like that when stars go dim, the Joy FM. My mom was praying the scriptures in the book of Ephesians as she prayed me into the kingdom. And let me just share Ephesians 3. For this reason, I bow my knee before the Father, from whom every family in heaven and on earth derives its name, that he would grant you, according to the riches of his glory, to be strengthened with power through his Spirit in the inner man, so that Christ may dwell in your hearts through faith, and that you, being rooted and grounded in love, may be able to comprehend with all the saints what is the breadth and length and height and depth, and to know the love of Christ, which surpasses knowledge, that you would be filled up to all the fullness of God. Now to him who is able to do far more abundantly beyond all that we could ask or even think, according to the power that works within us, to him be the glory in the church and in Christ Jesus to all generations forever and ever. Amen.

we are, living, breathing, walking testimonies, right? Every place we go, remember that. As we step into the weekend, look for those God opportunities, you know? When you say how you're doing and someone begins to tell you, well, can I pray with you? You know, and just he'll open those doors. I'm telling you, if you look for them, he'll open those doors. He's just good like that. We get to make like these glory deposits every place we go because he's in you, the hope of glory. Don't forget who you are and whose you are today. Maverick City, the Joy FM.

0: There's something about summer when stepping outside immediately makes you question your decisions. It's humidity that feels like it's holding a grudge. And afternoon thunderstorms that show up like Cousin Eddie, uninvited and at the worst possible time. But it's also late sunsets and later bedtimes. It's the sound of lawnmowers and the smell of fresh cut grass. And the sudden silence when you think you heard the ice cream truck. And the outright jubilation when you do. The beautiful thing about summer is that joy is never far away. So, whether it's enjoying cold watermelon, watching neighborhood fireworks, or just piling in the car with nowhere important to be, we're with you. Helping you find joy all summer long. 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

shame. Gonna tell the whole world about you. Unashamed with Matthew West on the Joy FM. I'm Michelle. As summertime is in full swing, here's some planning tips that you could use. Decide how many activities you and the kids want to do. Kind of make a list of family goals or a bucket list for your family over the summer. People to visit. Check out all the free activities in our community. Have an electronics plan. Don't let your kiddos spend hours in front of the screen. Keep some fun craft supplies handy. Organize your kids' summer activities. Plan for downtime, reading time, library time. Have a daily routine, even if it's a loose one, and let them know expectations each day. Have easy snacks ready, and don't forget just to enjoy the summer.

0: Tasha Layton on the Joy FM. Thanks for all the beautiful notes of encouragement from my friend Candace. I know she really, really appreciates your prayers and your encouragement. There's been stacks of cards that have come in for her, and just a beautiful thing. So thank you. We have the best listening family ever. So grateful for you tonight. And a big thank you to all of our More Than Music mission partners. You make it happen. Couldn't do it without you.
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1: No greater, stronger, higher name. That's who I get to praise, right? Brandon Lake on the Joy FM. Hey, I'm Michelle. Here's a thought. Temporal pleasures are robbing us of the pleasures of the revelation of the knowledge of God. Set Holy Spirit bouncers on your eye gates and your ear gates. Psalm 119 says, turn away my eyes from looking at worthless things and revive me in your way. And the Bible talks about the last days, that men's conscience will be seared. Don't go by feelings. Keep them in the back seat. You know, God gave us our feelings, but they were never meant to drive your life. Francis Chan said, one of the most destructive things in our generation is that you value your thoughts too much and it's killing you. Stop believing everything that you think and feel. 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Powerful words.

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Hey, I'm Michelle. Going to take a little time out and pray together. Just know there's always a friend ready to pray. 877-800-PRAY. 877-800-7729. He's faithful yesterday, today, and always. Sing along with Chris Tomlin.

0: Ah, the golden days of summer. For many, the summer days are a much-anticipated break from a mundane routine or the welcome days of leisure enjoyed without the pressures of work or school obligations. But for some, summer can be a bummer. Like for parents, it could be a constant juggle between the cost of childcare and the expectation at work. And for students, the ache of missing friends, familiar routines, and the FOMO, fear of missing out, that comes from making summer plans can be overwhelming. In the midst of it all, you have a place where joy is always just a song away. With the right song at the right time, friends that feel like family, and a community of shared hearts that uplifts, inspires, and reminds us of the joy that summer can bring. Helping you find joy this summer. 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
1: I'm Michelle. Thank you for listening. This comes from A Fresh Word for Today by Bob Gass. His handiwork. Many people drown needlessly because they struggle. If only they'd relax and trust the same water that took them under would bear them up. It's not the circumstances that are so damaging to us. It's our reaction to them. Our struggling and our anxiety causes us to go under when the same current would actually carry us over. If only we would trust in God and keep our wits about us. Listen, when you pass through the waters, I will be with you. And through the rivers, they shall not overflow you. Isaiah 43:2 says, when you find God, you won't need any of the things that you're desperately struggling to get. After all, what's a problem if he's there? He doesn't have to do anything but be there. It's over. The three Hebrews were cast into the fiery furnace in Daniel and discovered that he showed up when they needed him most. When David was being hunted by King Saul, his answer was the presence of God. Listen, in your presence is fullness of joy, Psalm 16:11. He wrote those words from a cave, not a palace. Get into his presence today. Don't make the mistake of thinking that God's only at work when the blessings come. When the blessings are delayed, he's working on your faith, your patience, and your character. You can trust him. We are the clay, you're the potter. We are all the work of your hands, Isaiah 64 reminds us. And so, Father, we come to you in Jesus' name. Father, would you bless my friends today? You know the needs that are represented by every person that's listening. Thank you that you are our healer. We stand together. We contend for cancer-free bodies and for hope and good test results and courage, God, and that your perfect love would drive out fear. We pray for wayward sons and daughters, that they would come back home. Lord, draw them back in your kindness. Father, we pray for freedom from addiction over our region, for hope again, for courage. Jesus, for your mercy, for your protection. We need you desperately. Give wisdom to our nation's leaders. It's in Jesus' name that we ask all of these things. Amen.

I love that we can look back at our life and go, there you were, God, all along, walking with me. The times, even that I didn't see it, you were there holding me by the hand. Jesus, all along. New Franny Cash on the Joy FM. Thanks for praying with me. Would you let me know when the answers come? So encouraging to hear answered prayer. I actually am in the middle of a medical thing right now, and I called and talked to an answering service. I was calling, trying to make an appointment, and the woman was so kind on the phone, and she shared her miracle story, and she prayed with me on the phone. I mean, this is just a regular doctor's office or surgeon. And so I was just so grateful for that, those God moments. And how many times can you look back and say, Jesus, there you were all along. Notice the I love yous today. He's so good. And the answered prayer, the testimonies really do keep each other encouraged.

a burning one, right, Pat Barrett? The Joy FM. Dave Cruz was talking about hanging out with Pat Barrett's dad last week. He had some fun things to say on the Morning Cruise. They'll be in first thing tomorrow, Friday morning edition, extra here with the Joy FM.

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1: The Morning Cruise. The kind of friends you know that are going to make you laugh somehow.
2: It is my mission now to, like, teach everyone Mahjong. It is so fun. Even Brandon said the other day, he goes, I think this is just going to be a fad. And CB, Haley, and I were like, nope, absolutely not. This is here to stay. But I will say, when the girls were little, when scrapbooking was a thing, I went all in. When beading became a thing, I went all in.
3: My sister and I have this thing that we call the ABCs of Carmen. And it's basically, we can go through the alphabet of all of her fads and phases. And for S, it is scrapbooking. 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There are almost every letter is full, but
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0: We are messengers on the Joy FM. Well, if you know me, you know I love talking revival, you know? We did this amazing mission trip, a pilgrimage for 3 weeks over in the UK. So many God stories. If you didn't get a chance to check out some of the pictures on my Facebook page, I would encourage you to do that, kind of take you through a little walking history of the move of God, you know? And here's the thing. God's no respecter of persons. He can use John Wesley and Whitfield and David Livingston and William Booth and John Knox and George Mueller and Evan Roberts and all of those who've run the race before us. But now they pass the baton to you and to me. Revival is where the fire of heaven comes into believers and ignites the gift and the call on their life. Where the gifts and call of God have been dormant, they come into the light and are lit on fire again. We don't have to beg for revival. It's here. Revival is birthed in the hearts and the prayer closets of God's people. God, revive our hearts. We too often merely pray for revival, forgetting that it's in us to stir the flame, the gift of God, the gift of the Spirit that He has already given us. We've already received it from God. It's ours from Him, but we let it lie dormant oftentimes, a slumbering ember. Let Him ignite the fires of your heart again in love with Him.
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0: Summer has a soundtrack. Flip-flops down the hallway. Splashes and laughter in the pool. And the sizzling sound of hot dogs burning. Blackening on the grill. It's the season of windows down, music up, and watching sunsets enjoyed in the backyard. It's the season of long days that somehow feel too short. And even when the traffic has you backed up or the rain decides to interrupt your well-laid plans, there's still joy to be found. We'll be right here with you. Windows down, music up, singing every word. Helping you find joy all summer long. 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
1: The book of Psalms invites us to be still and know that He is God. 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Hi, I'm Mark Gregston with Parenting Today's Teens. 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According to this verse, we actually have a choice. Being still and remembering God's presence, His plan, and His love in this moment is an intentional decision to trust. 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

I made it. That's what the class of 2026 is singing, right? I love that. Kane on the Joy FM. Listen, 1 John 4 says, there is no fear in love, but perfect love drives out fear, because fear has to do with punishment, but the one who fears is not made perfect in love. Let God's perfect love drive out every error in your life today. He's just that good. Sing along, Matthew West.

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Don't forget Morning Cruise in, Friday morning edition tomorrow. That'll be fun. Got great Chris Tomlin songs standing by for you. And coming up at 11, In Touch, here's Bay Turner.

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3: I would say on the whole, no. 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They're running the 5 and 6 different houses.
2: They're the new big
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1: Those of us who are following the Lord Jesus Christ must be willing to suffer whatever God sends us through or allows in our life, and we must be wise enough to grab hold of every experience, look at it, analyze it, sift it through our life, and ask the question, what is God teaching me? If you're smart enough to weasel your way out of periods of suffering, what you do is you weasel yourself out of being used by God.
2: Jesus said, "Follow me." That simple phrase moved 12 men to leave their homes and families and be used by God to change the world. And as you'll hear today on In Touch, the teaching ministry of Dr. Charles Stanley, the Savior's call didn't end when he left the earth. It still challenges believers today. Here's part two of Following Christ.
1: When we talk about the requirements of following the Lord Jesus Christ,

I mean, you couldn't count them. They were coming from everywhere to hear him. But then when he said, this is the message, this is what you can expect if you follow me, even his apostles, it appeared, were going to leave. Now, what are the requirements? Requirement number one, sensitivity to the Holy Spirit. We cannot see him, but because we cannot, we have to develop a very keen sensitivity to the Holy Spirit so that when the Holy Spirit, who does not shout, I've heard him speak much louder than that, on the inside of me so loudly, I absolutely could not avoid it under any condition. The Spirit of God on the inside giving us guidance, we must develop a very keen sensitivity to him so that, listen, the sharpness of our spirit is so sharp, so needle point sharp, that when the Spirit of God speaks, we just know that it's the Spirit of God. The second requirement of following Jesus is service. It is impossible to be a follower of Jesus Christ and close our eyes, our ears, our lips, close our hands, and still our feet. It is impossible to be a follower of Jesus Christ without giving ourselves away to other people. Was not Jesus Christ a servant? Serving the Lord is giving yourself away to other people to the glory of God in their behalf in the name of Jesus Christ and by the power of the Holy Spirit. The third requirement is sacrifice. Listen to what happens in this passage. Verse 20, and they immediately left the nets and followed him. Now, what did the net represent to Peter and Andrew? It represented their life. They've been fishing since they were kids. It represented their security. It represented their lifestyle. Peter was thinking about his family. Listen to what it says in the 22nd verse. James and John, and they immediately left the boats and what? Their father and followed him. What have you ever laid down that really cost you emotionally in order to be obedient to Jesus? Was it a relationship? Was it something you really wanted badly, had worked for, slaved for? And when the time came, the prompting of the Holy Spirit said, do not do this. You see, a follower of Jesus is one who is willing to pay the price of sacrifice. So I want to say to all of you who are listening carefully, if God has said to you, lay it down, it doesn't make any difference if it's money, if it's relationships, if it's vocation, it makes no difference what it is. If you don't lay it down, you will spend the rest of your life wondering what in the world God would have done with you had you been willing to obey him and to follow him. You declare yourself to be a follower of Jesus. If you are, my friend, is there anything too much to sacrifice for him? Look what he sacrificed for you. The fourth requirement is self-denial. Now, I want you to watch this because this is where we have to get down to the hard, cold, solid, spiritual facts about whether you and I are following Jesus Christ or are we not. To follow the Lord Jesus Christ means that I am willing to ask this question, Lord, what do you want to do with my life? How do you want me to invest this life which belongs to you? Where do you want me to go? What do you want me to do? This life is not mine, it's yours. I transfer total possession, total control, total use of spirit, soul, and body. Lord Jesus, what is it that you want? To deny myself means I am willing, listen, to lay down my plans, my goals, my ambitions, my desires, my pleasures, what I think will meet my needs and my desires in life, and to offer them as a sacrifice to the Lord Jesus Christ upon his altar to say, Lord, not I, but Christ Jesus living within me. I choose to follow you. No matter where it leads me, what I have to lay down, what I have to separate myself from, I choose to follow you. And my friend, most of us have played with that most of our Christian life. Several months ago when I began to think about following Jesus and what that really implied, I went away for a couple of days and just got along with the Lord and began to pray and ask the Lord, first of all, to search my heart. God, I don't want to preach this sermon until, first of all, you have sifted me through what you said, looking at every aspect of my life. And so
We all have our own different ways.

0: Days of praying, and I sort of stretch out on a little pallet that I have. And so I was getting ready to get down and just say, okay, Lord, here I am. But for some reason, I couldn't get down there. I walked around the room, and I talked to the Lord, and I listened. And all of a sudden, it dawned on me, Lord, are you trying to say that there's something in my life that is not, hasn't been laid down? Is there something that I'm holding on to? Is there something you're trying to get my attention? It took me about 40 minutes before I could stretch out to say, okay, Lord, here it is. It's amazing how little subtle things creep into our life that we rationalize. And we think, well, nobody's perfect. That's not the issue. Jesus didn't say perfection. He said, follow me. To deny ourselves and to take up our cross means that self, that is the fleshly desires, the natural person, what you wanted, what you were like before you were saved, that is not in control of your life, but the Spirit of God is in control because you have issued Him control of your life. Denial of self does not mean that I deny myself of this thing, that thing, and the other thing, though it may end up being part of that. But to deny myself and to take up my cross and follow Him means that I'm willing to say, Lord Jesus, I want Your plan, and I choose to suffer whatever is necessary in order to obey Your will for my life. My friend, are you a true follower of Jesus Christ? Are you willing to deny yourself of all that self desires to be gratified with in order to pursue a life that has eternal consequences? That is, you choose to walk the way of God, no matter what it means. Whatever He tells you to lay down, I guarantee you He's going to replace it with something that will be much more fulfilling. Now, here's the satanic trap. Listen carefully. God has a direction for your life. And Satan, just at the perfect timing, interjects his plan. He always says, you can have this now. That's always his offer. If you want it now, this is where you can get it now. You can get your needs met. You can have pleasure in life. You can have a fulfilling life. This is the way to go. Jesus says, I want to tell you the truth. It's going to cost you to take this trip, but I'm going to give you everything you need, and I am going to personally design everything I send into your life that will perfectly fit you. I'm going to glorify my Father through your life. I'm going to make your life worthy and useful. You're not going to waste your life frivolously trying to meet needs, which I would have very easily met, only to find yourself at the end of the way disappointed, disillusioned, because you spent your life trying to get something that God intended you to give as you gave yourself away to others. Look at the two directions. One is a get, only to lose it all. And the other one is a give, only to receive it all. But watch this. Satan is very subtle. Just when you're about to choose the right path, he comes in to offer you a detour and a substitute for life at its best. The fifth requirement is suffering. These men suffered as they followed the Lord Jesus Christ. In fact, it is said of the Apostle Peter that he was crucified head downward, that is, upside down, because he chose, if they were going to crucify him, he did not feel worthy to be crucified in the same position as the Savior. Many of those who followed the Lord Jesus Christ suffered martyrdom. There are people today suffering martyrdom because of their willingness to follow the Lord Jesus Christ. There is suffering in following Him. Now, I want you to see how this goes together. Let's go back to John chapter 12 for a moment. You remember in this passage what he says? Verse 26 says, if anyone serves me, let him follow me, and where I am, there shall my servant also be. If anyone serves me, the Father will honor him. To follow the Lord Jesus Christ requires serving him. If you and I are going to serve other people, we're going to have to suffer. Let me tell you why. Because bleeding is essential to blessing. That's just the principle. If you and I are going to be a blessing to other people, we must be willing to suffer. Look at the Apostle Paul. You know what Paul said? He said, the two things I want to experience above all else in life. I want to know the Lord Jesus Christ in the fullness of His resurrection power. And secondly, I want to know the Lord Jesus Christ in the fellowship of His suffering. If you're going to be a blessing to someone else, my friend, you can just get ready to suffer, because serving is helping other people, getting under their load, encouraging them, helping them in time of need. Who are those that do that best? Those who've been there, those who've hurt, those who've suffered, those who've wept. And you see, sometimes we look around and say, well, I know so-and-so's living a Christian life and God's blessing them and they're not suffering. How do you know that? You see, you can't look in somebody else's face and tell what they're suffering on the inside. Jesus didn't walk around with a long face, but He suffered much criticism, much persecution before His crucifixion. But there was something about Him that just drew the children. That's why I know that Jesus Christ's face was radiantly, beautifully appealing. There was something magnetic about it. What was it? It was His oneness with the Father that shone right through His eyes. You can't look at somebody's face and tell whether they're suffering or not. Those of us who are following the Lord Jesus Christ must be willing to suffer whatever God sends us through or allows in our life. And we must be wise enough to grab hold of every experience, look at it, analyze it, sift it through our life, and ask the question, what is God teaching me? And having learned the lesson, now how can I apply this to someone else's life? How can I be an encouragement to someone else? Suffering is a part of serving God. If you wanted ease, comfort, and pleasure, I want to tell you, you won't ever be worth much in the kingdom of God. Jesus said, follow me and I'll make you fishers of men. He says, follow me. And He says, I want to tell you, foxes have holes. Birds of the air have nests, but the Son of Man has no place to lay His head. Does that mean that we'll always suffer the physical, the material? Not necessarily. You can be physically healthy all of your life and have every material thing you want and be mightily used of God, but only because in some other area of your life, you are going to walk through the valley of suffering. It is absolutely essential to building saints, building character, and making the servant effective in service. Ease, comfort, and pleasure was never found on the cross. But shame, suffering, and death were always there. Are you willing to be sensitive to His Spirit and follow Him? Are you willing to serve Him? Are you willing to sacrifice for Him? To deny yourself? Are you willing to suffer for Him? Or are you just carving out your own little way over here? Going to get your needs met, going to live your life of pleasure, going to do your thing, and one of these days end up having never found what you were looking for in life. Because you see, you can't follow the inclinations of the flesh. You can't follow the allurements of the world. You can't follow the appeal of the world and follow Jesus at the same time. They go in opposite directions. Now, the least important part of this message is the third part, and that's the rewards. He said, that's what I've been waiting for, you and Peter. Look, if you will, at the 19th chapter of Matthew. I'm sure Peter must have thought about this before now, but he finally gets around to asking Jesus about it. 19th chapter of Matthew. You remember that Jesus has just been talking to the rich young ruler, and Jesus said to him, if you want to follow me, you go sell your possessions, give it to the poor, and then follow me. They began to talk about how hard it was for a rich man to get into heaven. And then Peter says, having no doubt looked at this young man with all of his riches coming to Jesus, Peter said, behold, that is, look, we've left everything and followed you. What then shall there be for us? Jesus said to them, truly I say to you that you who have followed me in the regeneration, when the Son of Man will sit in His glorious throne, you also shall sit upon 12 thrones, judging the 12 tribes of Israel. Now, if He had just stopped at that, we'd have said, hey, what about us? So He said, and everyone who has left houses, or brothers, or sisters, or fathers, or mothers, or children, or farms, for my name's sake, shall receive many times as much and shall inherit eternal life. Did you know that you absolutely cannot follow the Lord Jesus Christ without being rewarded? You can't. Listen, some of it is the natural overflow of following Him. Some things God will send into your life, some relationships. Listen, the greatest reward of following the Lord Jesus Christ is not finances. You see, today we've got everything narrowed down if it's green and you can count it. The greatest rewards of following Jesus Christ are not things you can count, nor things that you can touch. Lying down in your bed at night and knowing, my friend, that you have walked with Jesus that day, that you have shared His truth, that you have encouraged someone, that your life that day has amounted to something that has eternal consequence. The loving relationship that you enjoy with the Savior, the peace that passes all understanding, the joy that overflows in your heart, the character God is building in your life, the acceptance you feel from Him, the faith that you have in Him, the confidence that you have in Him, the growth that you experience in your life. The rewards of following Jesus are innumerable. If you're one of those persons who's trying to count, now if I follow Jesus and do what He says, what's it going to cost me? I'll tell you a better question. Here's the better question. What am I going to be like if I follow Him? The next question is, what am I going to be like if I choose not to follow Him? Because when all the things are gone, the one thing that you cannot escape is what you are on the inside. You can't run from it no matter what. I know a lot of folks who'd like to take that trip back and start all over again, but as the years go by, you can't take a second back, let alone a year or a decade or a generation. And I want to ask you, my friend, more than likely, the vast majority of you have already declared that you're a follower of Jesus Christ. Would you say that your life is characterized by obedience to Him? That you attempt to yield to the promptings of the Holy Spirit in your life? That that's your heart's desire, to be obedient to Him and to follow Him, and that your life would glorify Him and count for Him? Or are you meticulously trying to carve out your way, your plan, your relationships, your things, squeezing out of life every bit of pleasure you possibly can? I want to tell you, that is a futile, endless, disappointing route. It'll never work, and you'll be sorry before you get to the end of the way. Jesus said, follow me. If you want life at its very best, and if you want eternal life, forever and ever.
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1: 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Sometimes it looks like God chooses the least likely person to do His work. With encouragement for believers, here's A Moment with Charles Stanley.
8: Well, the primary reason is He is going to be more glorified. People are going to recognize it had to be something besides Him or besides her. How is it that they could accomplish these things? And so it all comes back to who's behind it, and that's Almighty God. He's always interested in bringing glory and honor to Himself. And somebody says, well, isn't that rather selfish? No, that's who He is. Because the reason He gets our attention upon Him is because of what He wants to do in our life. And if a person doesn't even recognize God, doesn't even pay Him any attention at all, God's going to do those things necessary to get our attention, whether it's pain or pleasure. He will do it. Because you and I should be so observant every single day of what God's doing in our life, the people we meet, how we respond, things that happen to us, what we're able to do, what we maybe fail to do. And so in the process of God working in our life, He's in the process of building us up and strengthening us and bringing us into intimacy with Him. And everything begins to happen in our life when we begin to recognize in every single situation, every circumstance, God is there.
1: And the only way to have an intimate relationship with God is through faith in His Son, Jesus Christ. 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
9: There's something about summer when stepping outside immediately makes you question your decisions. It's humidity that feels like it's holding a grudge. And afternoon thunderstorms that show up like Cousin Eddie, uninvited and at the worst possible time. But it's also late sunsets and later bedtimes. It's the sound of lawnmowers and the smell of fresh cut grass. And the sudden silence when you think you heard the ice cream truck, and the outright jubilation when you do. The beautiful thing about summer is that joy is never far away. So, whether it's enjoying cold watermelon, watching neighborhood fireworks, or just piling in the car with nowhere important to be, we're with you, helping you find joy all summer long. 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
12: 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You can do it too. 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

There have been some really dark times and some times where I was just barely hanging on. And I think about that verse in Isaiah that says, he will not blow out a flickering candle. Jesus really breathes me back to life. There's also a line in the chorus that says, I think that I've known it since when I was young. It was Jesus all along. And I just think about this purity and innocence with kids, that they're just so close to heaven. And I think that they know that there's a love after them. And part of growing older and part of the journey of faith is returning to that love.

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The

Hey there, friend. Happy late night to you right here at the Joy FM. It is officially Friday, whether you are up on a very early shift or you are driving late or you're just up late because you woke up. I'm just glad you're here. I'm Adina. I am still covering for Sandy, who is still covering for Candace, who is recovering from an accident and a surgery that she had to have a couple weeks ago. So keep praying for Candace. You can also send her a note of encouragement if you'd like. 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What are we waiting for? You'll get to hear from Phil Wickham, Natalie Grant, all the best just for you.

0: 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And hey, you know, if you are traveling this summer, did you know you can pack up the Joy FM and take us with you? 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
1: Ah, the golden days of summer. For many, the summer days are a much-anticipated break from a mundane routine or the welcome days of leisure enjoyed without the pressures of work or school obligations. But for some, summer can be a bummer. Like for parents, it could be a constant juggle between the cost of childcare and the expectation at work. And for students, the ache of missing friends, familiar routines, and the FOMO, fear of missing out, that comes from making summer plans can be overwhelming. In the midst of it all, you have a place where joy is always just a song away. With the right song at the right time, friends that feel like family, and a community of shared hearts that uplifts, inspires, and reminds us of the joy that summer can bring. Helping you find joy this summer. 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

It is a great time to be hanging out at the Joy FM Friend. I'm Adina, and we have this little cat that lives in our neighborhood. He's kind of everybody's cat. He's been neutered, and he's just about as sweet as anything. And we're dog people in our house, but we love this cat. He comes over and he curls up in your lap when you're sitting on the porch, whatever. And my son asked me, why does he do that thing where he paws at you? And I said, oh, why does he make biscuits? And then I realized I've been a dog person my whole life, and I have no idea. So in case you're a dog person like me and didn't know, when cats make biscuits, when they're rhythmically pushing their paws in and out of, you know, soft surfaces, it's typically an expression of comfort, affection, and contentment. It has a little bit of kittenhood nostalgia in it. So kittens reflexively need their mother's belly to stimulate milk flow. And then it also can be a territory marking exercise. So cats have scent glands in their paw pads. So when they need, they release those pheromones, which makes sense of why my dogs glue their noses to me if I've ever been holding the cat on the front porch. But also it is reminiscent of preparing a bed. So they've got this instinct from their wild ancestors who had tamped down tall grass or foliage to create a soft, temporary resting spot. So they feel at ease with you. They feel at rest with you. It's a good thing.

0: Good morning, friend. I'm Adina with today's Today in History fact right here at the Joy FM. June 5th, 1876, Americans got their very first introduction to a fruit that just kind of sits out on our counters now, the banana. So there was an occasion, this Centennial Exposition in Philadelphia, which was just a world's fair. It's celebrating America's 100th birthday, excuse me. But millions of visitors came to see the latest inventions, technology, products from all over the world. And among the attractions was this tropical fruit that many Americans had never seen before. The banana was considered exotic, and for many fairgoers, it was their very first taste. You know, people reportedly paid 10 cents a piece just to try a banana, which was quite a bit of money in the 1870s. But before long, improvements in shipping and refrigeration made bananas a lot more widely available. What used to be a very rare tropical treat has become a staple in most America. I don't think I would have survived toddlerhood in my house if I did not have a steady supply of bananas.
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1: You're singing along with Corey Asbury, The Father's House, right here at the Joy FM. So I just did a little road trip with my kids the other day. It was kind of a last minute road trip situation. And my daughter in the backseat started doing kind of the classic road trip game of just seeing how many license plates she could count. We got up to about 22. We're hoping to add to that list as we take more trips over the summer. But here's some more road trip game ideas that aren't a screen if you're trying to go screen-free on the road. You could do basically a version of Name That Tune. So the 1 second song challenge. Just play 1 second of a song. Maybe if you have younger kids, you can play a little bit more of it and see who can guess what it is. Start with 1 second, then two, then three if nobody gets it. I think that one could be pretty fun in our car.
2: Summer has a soundtrack. Flip-flops down the hallway. Splashes and laughter in the pool. A sizzling sound of hot dogs burning. A blackening on the grill. It's the season of windows down, music up, and watching sunsets enjoyed in the backyard. It's the season of long days that somehow feel too short. And even when the traffic has you backed up or the rain decides to interrupt your well-laid plans, there's still joy to be found. We'll be right here with you. Windows down, music up, singing every word. Helping you find joy all summer long. 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

In the middle of the night, a single mom reached out to the prayer center completely overwhelmed and didn't know where else to go. A prayer volunteer was able to listen and pray with her. And by the end of the call, she said, "I feel like I can take a deep breath again." That is the power of prayer. Every day, people are reaching out, carrying heavy burdens, and a prayer volunteer gets to remind them that there is a God that sees them and loves them. 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
1: It's so good to have you here at the Joy FM, friend. Happy early, early morning to you. I'm Adina. I have been making some suggestions for screen-free road trip games that you could play in the car if you're on the road at all this summer. Alphabet road trip. So you pick a category like food or movies or animals, and then you go around the vehicle. You start with A. A is for alligator if you're doing animals, right? A is for alligator, B is for bear, C is for cougar. If someone stalls for more than, like, let's say 5 to 10 seconds, again, you can probably modify this for the ages of your kids, but if someone stalls out for too long, they are out.

0: He goes, I think this is just going to be a fad. And CB, Haley, and I were like, nope, absolutely not. This is here to stay. But I will say, when the girls were little, when scrapbooking was a thing, I went all in. When beating became a thing, I went all in.
1: My sister and I have this thing that we call the ABCs of Carmen. And it's basically, we can go through the alphabet of all of her fads and phases. And for S, it is scrapbooking. So there are almost every letter is full. But
0: you need to go check the alphabet.
1: We got to put M for Mahjong.
0: What you have for M, but we were into Mahjong.
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4: Sometimes we wonder what's going on in the world. There's so much anger and bitterness. Have you ever considered that most of the world have not experienced the inner peace only Jesus provides? 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

Ezekiel 37, God tells the prophet to speak over a valley of dry bones. And then scripture says, breath entered them and they came to life. That's what God does. He brings life where things feel dead. He brings hope where things just feel stuck and hopeless, strength when we feel worn out. A.W. Tozer once said, God is looking for people through whom he can do the impossible. So maybe the question today is, what part of your life have you written off as too dry or too broken or too far gone? Because when God breathes on something, it doesn't stay the same.

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0: Elevation Rhythms Washed right here at the Joy FM. Good morning, friend. I'm Adina, and you know, we're kind of in peak wedding season. I feel like I've said happy anniversary to like 10 of my friends just the last few weeks. I don't have room to talk. Our anniversary is on May 27th. We're such a cliche. Anyway, do you know why wedding rings are worn on the left hand? Well, it actually comes from an ancient Roman belief that the fourth finger contains the vena amoris, which is Latin for the vein of love. It was supposedly this vein which ran directly from that finger to your heart. That vein actually doesn't exist. Modern science has debunked this anatomical claim, but the romantic symbolism is alive. However, not all cultures follow that tradition. Sometimes it's the right hands in many Eastern European and Orthodox countries like Russia, Poland, Greece, and Colombia. It is worn on the left hand, it's standard anyway, in the US, Canada, UK, France, and Italy.
1: There's something about summer. When stepping outside immediately makes you question your decisions. It's humidity that feels like it's holding a grudge. And afternoon thunderstorms that show up like Cousin Eddie, uninvited and at the worst possible time. But it's also late sunsets and later bedtimes. It's the sound of lawnmowers and the smell of fresh-cut grass. And the sudden silence when you think you heard the ice cream truck. And the outright jubilation when you do. The beautiful thing about summer is that joy is never far away. So, whether it's enjoying cold watermelon, watching neighborhood fireworks, or just piling in the car with nowhere important to be, we're with you. Helping you find joy all summer long. 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

0: I'm so glad to hang out with you here at the Joy FM, friend. I'm Adina, and today in history, June 5th, 1833. Now, I saw this fact, and I had to investigate it because I didn't understand the significance. So, an English mathematician named Ada Lovelace met inventor Charles Babbage for the very first time, and it was a meeting that would actually help shape the future of computing. So, Babbage was developing a machine called the analytical engine, which was a mechanical device designed to perform very complex calculations. Now, most people just saw it as an advanced calculator, but Lovelace knew that it could be something much more. She realized that the machine could potentially process symbols, music, information, not just numbers. So, years later, while translating an article about the analytical engine, Lovelace added extensive notes of her own. She included what's widely considered the world's first computer algorithm. We're talking about this happening in the 1800s. Because of that work, she's often called the world's first computer programmer.
1: Before they became your favorite song, they had to have a beginning.
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0: if you've ever been in a point in your life when you can look back and just say, without God, I don't know where I would be. Like you were in the middle of something crazy, like one foot in the grave, and he stepped in and pulled you out. And the only thing that you can do is look back and praise God for it. That's what my new song, Holy, is all about. It's about just looking at God and understanding how much he's done for you and knowing that the only thing that you can do is give him the highest praise. That's how I feel when I hear this song. That's how I felt when I wrote this song. And I pray that that's how you feel when you hear it as well.
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What's happening, friend? I'm Adina. You're tuned in to the Joy FM. So I was thinking about all the road trips people are liable to go on this summer, and I thought, here's some fun games you could play on the road. This is kind of a classic, but I'd kind of forgotten about it until from the back seat, my daughter got excited and said, "Ooh, Wisconsin." And I said, "Huh?" And she said, "Oh, I'm just writing down the names of all the license plates I see." And I went, "Oh, right. We used to do that on the road. You can download road trip bingo. If that's a game you want to play with your kids, you print it out. And if you see, you know, a sign for this or this license plate or that, you can kind of mark it off, maybe have some set aside little prizes for your kids if they win, that sort of thing. But then just the classic, how many license plates from how many states can you collect while you're on the road? That's a fun one.

0: Toby Mac and Sheryl Crow singing Promised Land right here at the Joy FM. Hey there, friend. I'm Adina. I made a little bit of a blunder. I wrote down this today in history fact, but this is actually from yesterday. Please don't judge me too harshly. I'm a little sleepy. But yesterday in history, 1937, grocery shopping actually changed forever. So there was this little supermarket called the Humpty Dumpty Supermarket in Oklahoma City, and customers got the first chance to use a brand new invention, the shopping cart. Before that, people would just take their bags into the store. But the idea came from the supermarket owner, Sylvan Goldman, and he just noticed that shoppers would stop buying items once their little carrying baskets or their bags would become too heavy. So he came up with this folding chair with wheels and had a basket attached to it. But it wasn't an instant hit. A lot of men thought it made them look silly, and some women said it reminded them too much of pushing a baby stroller. So the stores started hiring models to just sort of walk through the store using their carts so that people would be more attracted to the idea. And of course, today, billions of shopping trips later, it's kind of hard to imagine a grocery store without one.
1: Ah, the golden days of summer. For many, the summer days are a much-anticipated break from a mundane routine or the welcome days of leisure enjoyed without the pressures of work or school obligations. But for some, summer can be a bummer. Like for parents, it could be a constant juggle between the cost of childcare and the expectation at work. And for students, the ache of missing friends, familiar routines, and the FOMO, fear of missing out, that comes from making summer plans can be overwhelming. In the midst of it all, you have a place where joy is always just a song away. With the right song at the right time, friends that feel like family, and a community of shared hearts that uplifts, inspires, and reminds us of the joy that summer can bring. Helping you find joy this summer. The Joy FM.
2: Sometimes I wonder if the church has forgotten the vastness of God. Visit a congregation on a given Sunday, and you'll likely find a group of people sitting in comfortable chairs, hearing a comforting message about a God who keeps us comfortable. Do we understand that demons fear and flee at the sound of His name? Are we suffering from a loss of awe? Here's what I think. A wimpy God makes for a wimpy heart. But a great God makes for a solid saint. So let him be big. Moses announced, "Who among the skies is comparable to the Lord? Who among the sons of the mighty is like the Lord?" Psalm 89 and verse 6. My friend, the next time you feel the weight of the world, talk to the one who made the world. As your perception of God grows greater, the size of your challenge grows smaller.

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I'm Athena. Good morning, friend. I have been coming up with some ideas for road trip games. If you're trying to maybe cut back on screen time that your kids have in the backseat, here's another little idea. Now, this one might require a little bit of pre-planning, or it would if it was me, but you could play the two truths and a lie kind of thing, but like make it fact or fiction, not necessarily something about yourself, although that could be fun too. So you could read three, you know, quote unquote facts about something. Two are true, one is made up. So for example, you could say ancient Egyptians used wet reeds to cool homes. Cleopatra invented eyeliner. And cats were sometimes mummified, and let the kids guess which one is the fake fact or the fake news, if you will. But yeah, I think you could probably Google or maybe even AI generate some of these, but it could be a fun time. We'll break from the screens.

I'm so happy to hang out with you here at the Joy FM, friend. I'm Adina, and I have been thinking about ways to get my kids' faces out of screens for a little bit when we are on long road trips. Now, here's the thing. When I was a kid, I didn't have a Game Boy. I didn't have anything like that, and I got motion sick easily, so I couldn't really read or do a lot of cool stuff while I was on the road. But I did things like, you know, as we're driving through a town, and I know so many people did this too, I would imagine like a tiny running man running on the buildings, keeping up with our car, that sort of thing. Did you do that? I know, I feel like I've seen people make videos of it, and I thought it was the only one. But here's a little game you might be able to play. This is an easy one. I think it could go for multiple age levels, but it's the alphabet road trip. So you pick a category like food, movies, animals, etc., and you go around the vehicle, and you know, one person might say A is for alligator. Let's say you picked animals as the category. A is for alligator. The next person goes B for bear. The next person goes C for cat. And if someone stalls for more than, you know, maybe a predetermined amount of time, like say if you stall for more than 5 seconds, you're out. We've played a game similar to this at my house just after dinner sometimes, and it actually gets really funny, and you run out of words so much quicker than you think you do.

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1: 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Now, what if I responded to you as if that was true about me? Well, your critical words wouldn't hurt quite as bad. My own imperfection wouldn't cause me so much shame. And your approval wouldn't be my idol. And in spite of all your failures and mine, I could still love. For Family Life Blended, I'm Ron Deal.
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0: Good morning, friend. I'm Adina. 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And did you know the Joy FM is compact and easy to carry? 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We'd love to go wherever you want to go this summer. 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
2: Summer has a soundtrack. Flip-flops down the hallway. Splashes and laughter in the pool. And the sizzling sound of hot dogs burning, blackening on the grill. It's the season of windows down, music up, and watching sunsets enjoyed in the backyard. It's the season of long days that somehow feel too short. And even when the traffic has you backed up or the rain decides to interrupt your well-laid plans, there's still joy to be found. We'll be right here with you. Windows down, music up, singing every word. 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Like our personalities.
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5: Hi, it's Josh, a volunteer with your prayer team. 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And I can sometimes hear an audible sigh, like the burden is being tossed onto the shoulders of God, the one who can truly carry it. 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

So good to have you here at the Joy FM this morning, friend. I'm Adina, and you know, we're kind of at peak wedding season. And I think I've said happy anniversary to like 10 of my friends in the last few weeks. And I can't really talk. My anniversary was May 27th. But did you know that wedding rings are worn on the left hand because of an ancient Roman belief? So they believed that there was a vein that ran from that fourth finger, that ran all the way from that finger to the heart. They called it the vena amoris, or the vein of love. Now, that vein doesn't actually exist. Modern science has debunked that theory, but the romantic symbolism is still there. But not all cultures follow that tradition. A lot of regions use the right hand. So places in Eastern Europe, like Russia, Poland, Greece, Colombia, they all wear their wedding ring on the right hand, whereas the standard left-hand wedding ring is more typical in the US, Canada, the UK, France, and Italy.

0: Josiah Queen, Demons, right here at the Joy FM. Good morning, friend. I'm Adina. You're tuned into the Joy FM. I am headed out for the day. You will get to hang out with the morning crews here sooner than you think, which is always a great time. But I hope you have a fantastic Friday. You made it to Friday. It's going to be a great day. I believe this. I am saying it so that we can believe it together. But I hope you have a wonderful day. I hope that you're able to walk in full assurance of God's love for you. I will talk to you later.
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3: I would say on the whole, no. Now, there is a new kid on the block, Amazon. And I would say because they're so new, they're not used to some of the maybe unwritten rules. They park in front of mailboxes a lot. They're usually young and sprite. They hop out of that truck. They're running to 5 and 6 different houses.
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1: Does your family get to church on time? 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
1: Well, we live in a world that seems more connected than ever, but more and more people feel more isolated. And what is that about, and what can we do? Today on Focus on the Family with Jim Daly, we'll explore creative ways that you can help combat loneliness right in your own front or backyard. Thanks for joining us. I'm John Fuller.
4: Hey, it is so true, John. We are connected. I think my phone starts buzzing like right at 6 a.m. Yeah. And it just keeps going. Mm-hmm. And some of it's just, you know, the typical robo stuff. But, you know, it's just a well-connected world, but a super lonely world at the same time. We're not connected in kind of healthy ways necessarily. Right. You know, we've discussed the recent U.S. Surgeon General's report on the show before, and the results were sobering. 1 in 2 Americans report feeling some level of loneliness. 1 in 2. Anybody a mathematician? That's 50%. And the numbers get even more personal when you look at our neighborhoods. According to Pew Research, about 57% of Americans know at least some of their neighbors. But here's the surprising part. Over half of those people say they've never had a meaningful interaction with their neighbors. Even more concerning, 17% of Americans say they don't know a single neighbor. And if you're under 30 years old, that number jumps to 27%. And that's the point we're trying to make today. What a great opportunity for the church to be the church. And today on the program, we're going to talk about something simple but incredibly powerful, how we can build community right where we're at.
1: And to help us really figure this out, we have Jeff Dillon and Ty Denenbring with us in the studio. They came down from Northern Colorado. They each are married with 5 children each, and our gallery right now has
4: full.
1: the entire family of both of these guys. It's great. Yep. They have a book called Party in the Front, Overcome Loneliness and Build Community Right Where You Are.
4: Jeff and Ty, welcome to Focus on the Family.
5: Thanks,
4: you guys came down
5: us.
4: On wagon train. Came down from the north, they did.
5: That's right.
4: Here we are.
5: Oregon Trail.
4: You got your kids and your family. Yeah, that's great. Yeah. Probably 100 years ago, that was kind of it. But we're not there. Here
5: that's
4: we are
5: right.
4: today.
5: That's right.
4: You know, the front cover of your book is interesting. And for the viewers, you can see that there. But for the listeners, it's, I think it's a Scottish, what is it?
5: Yeah,
4: it's a Scottish Highland cow.
5: Mm-hmm. Yeah.
4: It looks like it's got a backward mullet,
5: exactly.
4: along with flat horns, not a Texas longhorn, but kind of straight out. Now, that definitely gets your attention, but why? Why is it on the cover of your book, Party in the Front?
6: Jeff, you want to take a stab at it?
5: Yeah, well, so the Highland has kind of become our mascot, and part of it is that reverse mullet. You know, it's the business in the back, party in the front. The Highland very much has the hairdo that represents this party in the front concept. But as we were writing the book, we realized that this cow kind of became our unofficial mascot. And I think that was because we realized, in fact, Ty was on a trip with your family, actually at
6: Airbnb.
5: Yep. And saw like a piece of artwork of a Highland. Like they're becoming this thing that, yeah, everybody has hanging on their walls. And it's amazing to me because they're kind of goofy looking.
4: Oh, you know? I think they're like, cute. My wife would want me to say she thinks they're really cute.
5: They're very cute, but they're kind of messy. You know, the hair's all over their face, but that's what makes them unique. And so this whole idea of—
4: kind of like a teenager.
5: Yeah, exactly. This whole idea of building community where you are, it just really started to represent this idea of party in the front, that that you don't have to be something special. You don't have to be all put together to reach the people around you, to be a blessing to your neighbors. You just have to be who God made you to be and be authentic. And so the Highland became our mascot.
4: Yeah, that's good. It's a good theme. Jeff, a few years ago, your family moved into a house. You called it, you were like on an eyebrow.
5: Yeah.
4: I love the descriptions in this book.
5: I never heard that.
4: You live on an eyebrow. What does it mean to live on an eyebrow?
5: So this has become a whole debate, and maybe you guys can help solve
4: this. I doubt
5: this
4: it. I don't think we can help them.
5: Everywhere we go to talk about this book, people want to talk about that. It's like, it's not an eyebrow. It's an apron. It's a this or a that.
4: I live on a mustache.
5: A mustache. Yeah, okay, there you go. Yeah, that's great. It's very curvy. But, you know, it's this separate street off the main street that kind of comes into our neighborhood. And what that allowed us to do was all of a sudden when we moved into this new home, our kids wanted to play in the front instead of the back. So because we've got this great street to ride bikes on and they do chalk art and we're always playing in the front. And as we made that shift, we realized we were meeting all of our neighbors because we're always in the front. And so when Ty came to me about this idea of party in the front, I was like, oh, that's what we're living. We're figuring
4: now,
5: that
4: where
5: out.
4: Where is mom in this conversation going, hey, there's too many cars going by.
5: Right. And that's where the apron or the eyebrow, I actually asked ChatGPT, what is it supposed to be, apron or eyebrow? And ChatGPT, which is dangerous, said, you're close, but neither of those things are actual terms.
4: Yeah.
5: And
4: making
5: they said
4: this up
5: it's
4: as
5: a
4: we
5: side
4: go.
5: Street.
7: So
5: that's
7: kind of
5: ChatGPT.
7: Like a cul-de-sac situation where there's not through traffic.
5: Exactly. Okay. So it's much safer. But yeah, I think sometimes, especially when our kids were a little bit younger, we had to be careful that they were staying in the right place. But what's cool is our neighbors started to learn that that's where our kids were going to be. And so they drive slow. They learned all our kids' names. All of a sudden, the neighborhood started to recognize, like, watch out for the Dylan kids because they're out there and they're friends. And it's become just the place to party.
4: Does that neighborhood have, did it have other kids your age? So it was a bigger group than just your
5: kids? So when we first moved in, it's changed. When we first moved in, it was a lot of older folks and empty nesters. But it's starting to kind of change over. Yeah. But I think our presence there, that's where, I mean, people will still stop by. And I had a lady the other day stop by and said, now, do you run a daycare here?
4: Oh, was she like, with no. the HOA?
5: Yeah.
4: I know that person.
5: Exactly. Yeah. I was like, no, these are all mine. These are all my kids. But the folks, especially the older folks in our neighborhood, love seeing our kids out there, meeting them, learning their names. And it's amazing the way that's built community just by being out there.
4: Let me ask you, in the book, you've identified some hindrances to living in community. I think it's the biggest problem we have. You know, we're isolated. Most of us, you hit the garage door button and you go in. And to that data I mentioned at the beginning, we don't know our neighbors. 58% don't know a neighbor. Mm-hmm. I mean, that's amazing. Yeah. But we're isolated. We're in with our computers. We're doing our thing. We may be busy parents. And the kids may just be coming in and out. If you're the only one on the block with kids, we were like that. Mm-hmm. They didn't have a reason to be at other people's homes, you know, and there were no kids coming to our house because we were the only ones there with kids. But there is a deep need. We're created for a relationship. God himself said, I'm creating you for relationship with me.
5: Right.
4: That's how important relationship is. But in that context, I guess you called them party fouls,
5: right?
4: Which is funny. What's a party foul when it comes to relationship?
6: Yeah, I mean, I think we all know the people at a party that say the wrong things, you know, just kind of a buzzkill for everybody. And but so, you know, in the book, we mentioned things like busyness and political divide and racial tension, all these things. And so trying to navigate those things. But Jeff, what do you want to add about that?
4: What do you think, Jeff? Yeah. Party kill.
5: Right, exactly. Yeah, I'm the party foul guy. I mean, I think the reality is there are things in our culture today that make this idea of building community and knowing our neighbors harder.
4: Yeah.
5: I think it's always been hard going back to Genesis 3 in the fall, and we talk about that in the book. But I do think our culture, you know, specifically thinking about politics, you know, we started writing this book, I think, 2022, and, you know, as midterm elections were starting to heat up, and it was just so apparent how divided even our neighborhoods have become over politics. And it's like, you can see the conservative part of the neighborhood and the more liberal side of the neighborhood. And it's like, man, there's just no interaction between the two. And it really started to grieve me that we were allowing something like that to become a barrier to community and to relationship. And so I do think some of those things in our culture have gotten worse in recent years.
4: Oh, yeah.
5: And I think, you know, our biggest thing in the book is we don't have a lot of answers. Unfortunately, we didn't solve the political divide and party in the front, but we need to be aware of those things, I think, as Christians, and then recognize how in our own lives, in our own hearts, those things can become barriers for us.
4: No, it's funny. We, in our neighborhood, so right across the street from me is a former admiral in the Navy. He was the commander of an aircraft carrier, Rick. Rick listened. So, hey, Rick, if you're listening, there you go. But every house on our street has an American flag out in it. And yeah. People come to our neighborhood and they say, is this like an HOA requirement? I said, no, actually, it's everybody's, you know, individual decision. But I mean, literally the 20 houses along our strip, everybody's got a flag.
6: They're like, did we miss the parade, like, or what's going on?
4: We would probably not be welcomed in Portland. I don't know. Yeah, I'm just saying, yeah. People in Portland can send me a note, but yeah. I just think you wouldn't find that block in Portland with you know, even the characters on it. But, you know, being sensitive to people that may not be into it is okay, but that block is definitely committed to this country.
5: Yeah. Well, and I think that's a beautiful thing. I'm all for American flags. You know, I think that's a great thing. And I think there was a time where most people had those flags, an American flag hanging in front of the
4: like
5: yard.
4: World War II.
5: And it was a sign of unity, right? Yeah. It was a sign of togetherness, exactly. After 9/11, I remember everybody went out and got a flag. Mm-hmm. And yet now you see less and less flags, but more and more political signs.
4: Yeah.
5: And I just think that says a lot about where we are as a culture.
4: So true.
7: This is Focus on the Family with Jim Daly, and we're talking with Jeff Dillon and Ty Dannenbring, and we are touching on some of the great content in their book, Party in the Front, Overcome Loneliness and Build Community Right Where You Are. 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And just keeping with that topic, Jeff, how do I navigate that? So let's just say I have neighbors with some of the signs and I would not personally agree with them. What do I do to break down the barrier?
4: Firecrackers.
7: How do I?
4: You're going to be serious. I
7: could
4: know.
7: Be
4: I'm
7: a
4: sorry.
7: Provocateur.
4: Yeah, right. Sorry. Exactly. Are those legal? I don't know.
5: I just go in right in with an argument. Just try to convince them that they're wrong. No, you know, it's hard. And, you know, we all have our views on politics, and I don't think that's a wrong thing. And I think as Christians, we need to vote and be involved and speak up. So we're certainly not saying you shouldn't do that, but I think
4: wisdom has to draw people in.
5: Yeah, exactly. And I think it's like, what do you start with?
4: Yeah.
5: Right? What do you start with?
4: Yes.
5: And there's something about putting a political sign in your front yard that becomes the first thing some of your neighbors might know about you. And the problem in our culture, I mean, depending on where you live, but where we live, I feel like it's pretty well divided. It's like almost like putting up a barrier for 50% of your neighborhood as soon as you do that, you know, depending on what the sign is.
4: Yeah, that's
5: true. And I think it's like, I don't want my first impression, my first introduction to my neighbors to be about who I'm voting for. I want it to be about Jesus. I want it to be about who I am. I want them to know that I love them. And then, you know, down the road, maybe we'll get into the politics and why I believe what I believe. But what do we lead with and what's out in front?
4: It's kind of interesting. I hadn't thought about that. But, you know, the Oscars that a while back aired, and I was thinking, you know, do they need to make it political all the time? And it turns off this 50%, you know, faith, for the most part, faith people that don't agree with Hollywood values, right?
5: Yep.
4: But they get up there and they talk about those things, and we're saying, hey, just tell me who the best picture is, really. But it's the same thing in the opposite direction. Be careful what you're projecting. It's nice to have that mirror sometimes, say, oh, how am I coming across? Am I doing something that's like that? So that's good. You shared a story of a couple named John and Kristen. I think the story gets right at the heart of fear or vulnerability. What happened with them? Why did it catch your attention?
6: Well, it was a couple that was living right next to a widow. She was a widow, right?
5: Mm-hmm.
6: It was a gal that was really struggling, and she was kind of the black sheep of the neighborhood. And I think as this couple moved next to her, they heard the stories from everyone, like, beware, you know? And they were gentle and kind to her, and eventually she opened up and told them her story, and it was heartbreaking. Just being gentle and kind to her, it just really broke down the barriers, and they got to know the true neighbor and began to love her, and just the relationship formed. But you know, we all judge people next to us at times, and I think they were just really encouraged by the ways that she was vulnerable and opened up.
4: Yeah, no, I think that's so, so good. You use the acronym BLESS, B-L-E-S-S. I do want to run through this. So what's the B for?
5: Begin with prayer. So we think the first step, again, for us as Christians, we wrote this as Christians, is very gospel-centric because we believe that's really the only answer, ultimately, to the breakdown in relationship and community that we have. And so it starts with prayer. And one of the challenges in that is simply the question of, do you know your neighbor's names to be able to pray for them? And so we have a couple ideas that we put in the book, and one of them is just kind of making a map, you know, just draw a little map or print a Google Maps out of your neighborhood and just start writing people's names of where they live. And, you know, as I've thought about that and done that, I've realized, man, there's people that live three houses down. I don't know their names, right? Mm-hmm. And so it really challenges you. I want to learn people's names, learn something about them that I can begin praying for them. So we really believe that's the first step, is just praying. And we believe God, you know, as you do that, starts to give you a heart for those people around you.
4: Yeah, it's so good. And what's the L in blessing your neighbor?
6: Is just to listen.
4: Yeah.
6: Just
4: that sounds so easy.
6: Yeah. Well, and
5: right, yeah, just so much harder than it
4: sounds. Have you heard the story from Bob?
6: But I think I forget what the stat is, but it's like 80 or 90% of people think they're good listeners. And you know, I think
4: and good husbands and all the rest.
6: And then the other stat is like we actually only can retain about 40% of what we hear.
4: Yeah.
6: So
4: that's high.
6: There's a little bit of a disconnect there.
4: I don't think John would say that about me.
8: What'd you say?
4: 40%. Yeah, exactly. There you go. I thought so. So listen, and then we move to the E, not to ping pong between you guys, but what's the E?
5: That's great. So E is a fun one. It's eat together, right? And we believe that one of the best ways to bring people together is food.
4: And your wife, Becca, especially likes
5: Becca is amazing. So our neighborhood began to transform. That's right. Love you, Becca. Our neighborhood really began to transform when my wife one summer day brought a cooler of popsicles to the front. And our kids were out playing as normal. And people walking by, kids walking by could just grab a popsicle. Regardless of age, people were grabbing popsicles. And all of a sudden, after we did that a few times, we realized, like, we're having a party out here. It's a popsicle party. It was so simple. But we started to meet people and make connections. And that has grown to the point now where in the summer, we do a couple of community nights where over 100 people will come.
4: Wow.
5: And we've got food trucks that come. And
4: people, food trucks? You went from popsicles?
5: Yes. I mean, it's amazing.
4: This is why people don't do this.
5: Yeah, exactly. And that's not for everyone. You don't have to go that far, but that's what the Lord's done with just a simple idea of popsicles in the front and blessing people and being available. Yeah,
4: yeah,
5: exactly.
4: And that's the point. I mean, it's good to have fun with your representation of Scripture and the gospel, right?
5: If
4: you're just reinforcing the stereotype that you're closed and you never say hi to your neighbor and you're grumpy, that's not very good for the gospel.
6: Right. Totally. Yeah. Trying to be winsome and approachable. Yeah.
4: Okay, so what's the S, the first of the S's?
6: Serve is the first S. Scripture has a lot to say about that. 1 John 4:7 says, "Beloved, let us love one another, for love is from God. And whoever loves has been born of God and knows God. Anyone who does not love does not know God, because God is love." And yeah, I think just trying to not be selfish and to be inward with our homes and using our homes as a tool for not isolation, but actually to serve others.
4: Facilitate relationship.
6: Mm-hmm, for sure.
4: No, I so like that. You know, it's interesting because when you push the pedal on love, you're not abandoning truth, but so many people in the Christian community, and you know this being a pastor, they'll say, you just can't be love.
6: Yeah.
4: And I get it, but that scripture just said, you better be emphasizing the love of God for people. Yeah. That's like, it's clearly what it just said. But I am shocked at how many people will turn and say, that's all good, but you better be about truth too. Of course. Yeah. But you better not forget love in the pursuit of truth, right?
5: I think love opens the door for truth.
4: I agree.
5: Right? And so, we need both. But I think that, you know, the ability to serve people is where walls really start to break down. When we moved into our neighborhood, again, more older people there initially when we moved in, and a couple ladies stopped me on the street. I introduced myself, and they said, "Oh, fantastic. He's tall. That's really going to come in handy." And so I'm the neighborhood light bulb changer, you know, batteries on the smoke detectors. That's my job. And so, but, you know, just a practical way has allowed me to be in people's homes, get to know people, hear their stories, because I'm just tall, you know? So how has God gifted you, and how can you use those practical things to serve people and show
4: them
5: love?
4: That's really good. And you know, the other thing is just a joyful spirit, you know, especially with your neighbors. Hey, if there's anything I could do. I mean, that's something we've tried to do, you know, scrape the snow off of a widow's driveway, those kinds of things. Yes. Let me ask you, you had a comment about Grampy Don.
5: Yes.
4: Now, when I first read that, I didn't know I was dyslexic. I read it as Grumpy Dan.
5: Yeah. Grumpy Dan, That's a different character. That's the next book. That's right.
4: But tell me about good old Grampy Don.
5: Yeah, so that's my dad's dad, and he was a World War II veteran. He actually was a paratrooper in World War II, jumped into France, and had, you know, the battle scars from shrapnel hitting him and on his arms, and one of those guys that just had incredible stories. We were also all kind of terrified of him as a kid, because he was kind of grumpy sometimes, understandably, with some of the things he had lived through. Yeah. But every time we would go, they lived in a small town in northern Colorado, and we'd go to their house, beautiful old kind of Victorian style house. And he was always sitting on this old yellow kind of rusty front porch swing. And we'd love sitting on there with him, you know, and playing around, see if we could fling ourselves off and
4: all those things.
5: Exactly. Yeah. But Grampy Don, every time you'd pull up to the house, he was just sitting there. And as I got older, I started to pay attention to how he knew all the people in the neighborhood. You know, people would come by, hey Don. He knew their names and he'd just wave. He wasn't a real talkative guy, but he just knew people. And some of the stories he could tell about what was happening in the neighborhood. And I remember he could say things about the school. The school was just down the road. They're doing a project down there. And I realized that Grampy Don had become this known person in the neighborhood and made all these connections simply by being available, being out front, just on the front porch.
4: Yeah.
5: He wasn't making a big show of it. He didn't even have a cooler of popsicles. He wasn't a big popsicle guy, I don't think. But he was just available, and it really gave him an opportunity to know people and to be known.
4: Yeah. You know, I was interviewing an African-American historian, and he was saying to me that one of the big changes, particularly in neighborhoods, predominantly African-American neighborhoods, is there's no more grandpas sitting on the porches.
5: Yeah.
4: And it used to be his recollection when he was growing up as a child, those are the guys that kept you in line.
5: Yeah.
4: And that's true. I don't care what the color of your skin is. That's so true of the old days.
5: Right.
4: You know, families sat out on the porch, and when little junior, you know, the next door neighbor's kid was acting out, throwing rocks at people. Yeah. Hey, have you come over, right? What are you doing? You don't do that. Okay, I'll tell your mother. Okay, I won't do it anymore, right?
5: Yep.
4: That's what he's talking about, that there was a reinforcement of neighborhood values, good values, that how we treat people, how we communicate with people, that's just absent today, again, in all neighborhoods. That's your point with your book, right? Party in the front.
5: Well, and it can be so simple. And I think that's the message that we want to share as much as anything is, you know, one of the things we say in the book and kind of just a line we use a lot is community is possible and community is powerful. And just this idea that it doesn't take this huge thing. You don't have to do the big neighborhood gathering, but just be present. Just be out front with a cup of coffee. God will use that to make connections with the people around you.
4: And I guess here at the end, the one question is, why do we not see that? That should be as obvious as, you know, our family and spending time with family, to be out there, to be engaged in our neighborhood. They're the people right next door.
6: Right.
4: Why is it so hard to do it?
6: Well, we live in a Genesis 3 world, as we kind of talk about in the Christian circles, and that means we're fallen people. And with that came the sin and the shame and the guilt. So now things are just exaggerated. And so I think that people are tired and people are hiding, just like Adam and Eve were hiding. And so people are also tired of hiding, you know? And so I think that without Jesus, we would not feel the freedom to go party out in front.
4: Yeah,
6: I mean, you think about, it's kind of funny, but like naked and unashamed. Like, obviously we wouldn't party naked and unashamed right now.
4: Let's hope
6: like,
5: no, that's frowned
6: upon. But a little frowned upon. But when you think about what Jesus actually does for us and gives us the boldness to be open with who we really are and to be our authentic selves, I think that's what we're missing in our culture.
4: Let me ask you right at the end here. You have something called Jeff and Ty's Front Porch Challenge. Mm-hmm. What is this right at the end?
5: Yeah, we really wanted to make this highly practical for people, because the last thing we want is for people to read this book and just feel overwhelmed. Like, yeah. We can't do
4: another
5: this,
4: thing
5: know?
4: To do.
5: I'm not an extrovert or whatever. And so we wanted to make it really practical. So this front porch challenge is very simple. We encourage people to sit on their front porch or their stoop, whatever it is, for 5 nights in a row. For at least 15 minutes without their phone.
4: And now, that's in Colorado, the spring part. Or summer works better.
5: Yes, exactly. Yeah. That
4: I mean,
5: is
4: it
5: true.
4: Could be 20 below. We're not telling true. You to go out there and freeze.
5: Exactly. Yeah, yeah. This definitely
4: weather
5: could
4: permitting.
5: Be weather. Exactly. Weather dependent. But just this idea of being present and being open to any
4: good.
5: Interactions that happen. And we've talked to people that live in an apartment or a condo. You know, it might look different based on where you live, but just be out front 5 nights in a row for 15 minutes without your phone, without your AirPods in. I love listening to podcasts, you know. Here we are doing a podcast, but I think it's so important to just be present and available for conversations. So we want to encourage people to give that a shot.
4: That's good. That's really good. You know, one thing, remember the guest we had from Aurora, Colorado, and they had a tic-tac-toe diagram.
5: There you go.
4: And this was born out of a mayor who went to a mayor's breakfast and said, hey, could you Christians do the love your neighbor thing? And the pastors in the audience were really embarrassed.
5: Yeah.
4: And they developed this, and they just said, put a tic-tac-toe on your fridge and start to learn the names of the houses around you, you being the center of the tic-tac-toe, and just learn the names and start praying for those people and then start reaching out to those people. Same kind of concept.
5: So good.
4: And they ended up touching like 275,000 people in the communities of Aurora. Okay. By doing that. Isn't that crazy?
6: So,
4: and
6: wow.
4: People were prayed for that had cancer. People were helped that needed help with, you know, practical things like beds and other things. It ended up being big ministry. Mm-hmm. And that's really what you're talking about. Just start small, but get to know people. Yeah. The Lord would want you to do that. Mm-hmm. Thanks for being with us. This has been great.
5: Thank you.
4: Really
5: guys.
4: Fun.
5: Great conversation.
4: Much. And let me turn to the listener. If you want to strengthen the community around you, which should be a desire for all of us as Christians, I want to recommend you get a copy of Jeff and Ty's book, Party in the Front. Give that to your teenager. They'll love it. But it goes on, the subtitle, Overcome Loneliness and Build Community Right Where You Are. And in the book, Ty and Jeff include practical examples for creating the party. Mm-hmm. Some of us non-party people need that. But there's just a ton of help to get you going in the right direction. When you make a gift of any amount to Focus on the Family today, we'll send it to you as our way of saying thank you for being part of the ministry. And let me extend the front porch of Focus to you this summer while you're out and about. We've got a great welcome center. We'd love to have you come and enjoy that. Kids can come. We've got a lot to do for kids, including a great big slide. Mm. I have gone down that one time. I shot out the bottom. It was pretty fun, but
6: sorry we didn't get video of that.
4: But ice cream and all kinds of good stuff there. So come and enjoy it. That's our porch to you.
7: Mm-hmm. Yeah. Donate and get your copy of Party in the Front when you call 800, the letter A in the word family, 800-232-6459. 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And coming up Monday, you'll hear one mom's story about preventing and reversing addiction to technology with her kids.
8: So when your child is playing a video game, that dopamine is being triggered. It's the same dopamine as any drug. And this is why they get addicted. So as a parent, we're out there thinking, well, surely they would never make something that would hurt my kid.
7: 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Thanks for listening. And when you get in touch, please let us know that you listen on the Joy FM. I'm John Fuller, and on behalf of Jim Daly and the entire team, join us next time as we once more help you and your family thrive in Christ.
9: There's something about summer when stepping outside immediately makes you question your decisions. It's humidity that feels like it's holding a grudge. And afternoon thunderstorms that show up like Cousin Eddie, uninvited and at the worst possible time. But it's also late sunsets and later bedtimes. It's the sound of lawnmowers and the smell of fresh cut grass. And the sudden silence when you think you heard the ice cream truck. and the outright jubilation when you do. The beautiful thing about summer is that joy is never far away. So, whether it's enjoying cold watermelon, watching neighborhood fireworks, or just piling in the car with nowhere important to be, we're with you. Helping you find joy all summer long. 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
10: Those of us who are following the Lord Jesus Christ must be willing to suffer whatever God sends us through or allows in our life. And we must be wise enough to grab hold of every experience, look at it, analyze it, sift it through our life, and ask the question, what is God teaching me? If you're smart enough to weasel your way out of periods of suffering, what you do is you weasel yourself out of being used by God.
11: Jesus said, "Follow me." That simple phrase moved 12 men to leave their homes and families and be used by God to change the world. And as you'll hear today on In Touch, the teaching ministry of Dr. Charles Stanley, the Savior's call didn't end when he left the earth. It still challenges believers today. Here's part two of Following Christ.
10: When we talk about the requirements of following the Lord Jesus Christ, sometimes we want to formulate our own. But there are specific requirements that God has given us. And you see, once Jesus began to talk about the requirements, it's amazing what happened to his congregation. Oh, as long as they could see signs, miracles, and wonders, and he was feeding them with bread and multiplying the loaves and the fishes. I mean, he had the crowds. I mean, you couldn't count them. They were coming from everywhere to hear him. But then when he said, "This is the message. This is what you can expect if you follow me," even his apostles, it appeared, were going to leave. Now, what are the requirements? Requirement number one, sensitivity to the Holy Spirit. We cannot see him, but because we cannot, we have to develop a very keen sensitivity to the Holy Spirit so that when the Holy Spirit, who does not shout, I've heard him speak much louder than that, on the inside of me so loudly, I absolutely could not avoid it under any condition. The Spirit of God on the inside giving us guidance, we must develop a very keen sensitivity to him so that, listen, the sharpness of our spirit is so sharp, so needle point sharp, that when the Spirit of God speaks, we just know that it's the Spirit of God. The second requirement of following Jesus is service. It is impossible to be a follower of Jesus Christ and close our eyes, our ears, our lips, close our hands, and still our feet. It is impossible to be a follower of Jesus Christ without giving ourselves away to other people. Was not Jesus Christ a servant? Serving the Lord is giving yourself away to other people to the glory of God in their behalf in the name of Jesus Christ and by the power of the Holy Spirit. The third requirement is sacrifice. Listen to what happens in this passage. Verse 20, "And they immediately left the nets and followed him." Now, what did the net represent to Peter and Andrew? It represented their life. They've been fishing since they were kids. It represented their security. It represented their lifestyle. Peter was thinking about his family. Listen to what it says in the 22nd verse. "James and John, and they immediately left the boats and," what? "Their father and followed him." What have you ever laid down that really cost you emotionally in order to be obedient to Jesus? Was it a relationship? Was it something you really wanted badly, had worked for, slaved for? And when the time came, the prompting of the Holy Spirit said, "Do not do this." You see, a follower of Jesus is one who is willing to pay the price of sacrifice. So I want to say to all of you who are listening carefully, if God has said to you, lay it down, it doesn't make any difference if it's money, if it's relationships, if it's vocation, makes a difference what it is. If you don't lay it down, you will spend the rest of your life wondering what in the world God would have done with you had you been willing to obey Him and to follow Him. You declare yourself to be a follower of Jesus. If you are, my friend, is there anything too much to sacrifice for Him? Look what He sacrificed for you. The fourth requirement is self-denial. Now I want you to watch this, because this is where we have to get down to the hard, cold, solid spiritual facts about whether you and I are following Jesus Christ or are we not. To follow the Lord Jesus Christ means that I am willing to ask this question: Lord, what do you want to do with my life? How do you want me to invest this life which belongs to you? Where do you want me to go? What do you want me to do? This life is not mine, it's yours. I transfer total possession, total control, total use of spirit, soul, and body. Lord Jesus, what is it that you want? To deny myself means I am willing, listen, to lay down my plans, my goals, my ambitions, my desires, my pleasures, what I think will meet my needs and my desires in life, and to offer them as a sacrifice to the Lord Jesus Christ upon His altar, to say, Lord, not I, but Christ Jesus living within me. I choose to follow you, no matter where it leads me, what I have to lay down, what I have to separate myself from. I choose to follow you. And my friend, most of us have played with that most of our Christian life. Several months ago, when I began to think about following Jesus and what that really implied, I went away for a couple of days and just got along with the Lord and began to pray and ask the Lord, first of all, to search my heart. God, I don't want to preach this sermon until, first of all, you have sifted me through what you said, looking at every aspect of my life. And so we all have our own different ways of praying, and I sort of stretch out on a little palette that I have. And so I was getting ready to get down and just say, okay, Lord, here I am. But for some reason, I couldn't get down there. I walked around the room and I talked to the Lord and I listened. And all of a sudden it dawned on me, Lord, are you trying to say that there's something in my life that is not, hasn't been laid down? Is there something that I'm holding on to? Is there something you're trying to get my attention? It took me about 40 minutes before I could stretch out to say, okay, Lord, here it is. It's amazing how little subtle things creep into our life that we rationalize. And we think, well, nobody's perfect. That's not the issue. Jesus didn't say perfection. He said, follow me. To deny ourselves and to take up our cross means that self, that is the fleshly desires, the natural person, what you wanted, what you were like before you were saved, that is not in control of your life, but the Spirit of God is in control because you have issued Him control of your life. Denial of self does not mean that I deny myself of this thing, that thing, and the other thing, though it may end up being part of that. But to deny myself and to take up my cross and follow Him means that I'm willing to say, Lord Jesus, I want your plan, and I choose to suffer whatever is necessary in order to obey your will for my life. My friend, are you a true follower of Jesus Christ? Are you willing to deny yourself of all that self desires to be gratified with in order to pursue a life that has eternal consequences? That is, you choose to walk the way of God, no matter what it means. Whatever He tells you to lay down, I guarantee you He's going to replace it with something that will be much more fulfilling. Now, here's the satanic trap. Listen carefully. God has a direction for your life, and Satan, just at the perfect timing, interjects his plan. He always says, you can have this now. That's always his offer. If you want it now, this is where you can get it now. You can get your needs met. You can have pleasure in life. You can have a fulfilling life. This is the way to go. Jesus says, I want to tell you the truth. It's going to cost you to take this trip, but I'm going to give you everything you need, and I am going to personally design everything I send into your life that will perfectly fit you. I'm going to glorify my Father through your life. I'm going to make your life worthy and useful. You're not going to waste your life frivolously trying to meet needs, which I would have very easily met, only to find yourself at the end of the way disappointed, disillusioned, because you spent your life trying to get something that God intended you to give as you gave yourself away to others. Look at the two directions. One is a get, only to lose it all. And the other one is a give, only to receive it all. But watch this. Satan is very subtle. Just when you're about to choose the right path, he comes in to offer you a detour and a substitute for life at its best. The fifth requirement is suffering. These men suffered as they followed the Lord Jesus Christ. In fact, it is said of the Apostle Peter that he was crucified head downward, that is, upside down, because he chose, if they were going to crucify him, he did not feel worthy to be crucified in the same position as the Savior. Many of those who follow the Lord Jesus Christ suffered martyrdom. There are people today suffering martyrdom because of their willingness to follow the Lord Jesus Christ. There is suffering in following him. Now, I want you to see how this goes together. Let's go back to John chapter 12 for a moment. You remember in this passage what he says? Verse 26 says, if anyone serves me, let him follow me. And where I am, there shall my servant also be. If anyone serves me, the Father will honor him. To follow the Lord Jesus Christ requires serving him. If you and I are going to serve other people, we're going to have to suffer. Let me tell you why. Because bleeding is essential to blessing. That's just the principle. If you and I are going to be a blessing to other people, we must be willing to suffer. Look at the Apostle Paul. You know what Paul said? He said, the two things I want to experience above all else in life, I want to know the Lord Jesus Christ in the fullness of his resurrection power. And secondly, I want to know the Lord Jesus Christ in the fellowship of his suffering. If you're going to be a blessing to someone else, my friend, you can just get ready to suffer, because serving is helping other people, getting under their load, encouraging them, helping them in time of need. Who are those that do that best? Those who've been there, those who've hurt, those who've suffered, those who've wept. And you see, sometimes we look around and say, well, I know so-and-so's living a Christian life and God's blessing them and they're not suffering. How do you know that? You see, you can't look in somebody else's face and tell what they're suffering on the inside. Jesus didn't walk around with a long face, but he suffered much criticism, much persecution before his crucifixion. But there was something about him that just drew the children. That's why I know that Jesus Christ's face was radiantly, beautifully appealing. There was something magnetic about it. What was it? It was his oneness with the Father that shone right through his eyes. You can't look at somebody's face and tell whether they're suffering or not. Those of us who are following the Lord Jesus Christ must be willing to suffer whatever God sends us through or allows in our life. And we must be wise enough to grab hold of every experience, look at it, analyze it, sift it through our life, and ask the question, what is God teaching me? And having learned the lesson, now how can I apply this to someone else's life? How can I be an encouragement to someone else? Suffering is a part of serving God. If you wanted ease, comfort, and pleasure, I want to tell you, you won't ever be worth much in the kingdom of God. Jesus said, follow me and I'll make you fishers of men. He says, follow me. And he says, I want to tell you, foxes have holes. Birds of the air have nests, but the Son of Man has no place to lay his head. Does that mean that we'll always suffer the physical, the material? Not necessarily. You can be physically healthy all of your life and have every material thing you want and be mightily used of God, but only because in some other area of your life you are going to walk through the valley of suffering. It is absolutely essential to building saints, building character, and making the servant effective in service. Ease, comfort, and pleasure was never found on the cross. But shame, suffering, and death are always there. Are you willing to be sensitive to His Spirit and follow Him? Are you willing to serve Him? Are you willing to sacrifice for Him? To deny yourself? Are you willing to suffer for Him? Or are you just carving out your own little way over here? Gonna get your needs met. Gonna live your life of pleasure. Gonna do your thing. And one of these days end up having never found what you were looking for in life. Because you see, you can't follow the inclinations of the flesh. You can't follow the allurements of the world. You can't follow the appeal of the world and follow Jesus at the same time. They go in opposite directions. Now, the least important part of this message is the third part, and that's the rewards. You say, that's what I've been waiting for, you and Peter. Look, if you will, at the 19th chapter of Matthew. I'm sure Peter must have thought about this before now, but he finally gets around to asking Jesus about it. 19th chapter of Matthew. You remember that Jesus has just been talking to the rich young ruler? And Jesus said to him, if you want to follow me, you go sell your possessions, give it to the poor, and then follow me. They began to talk about how hard it was for a rich man to get into heaven. And then Peter says, having no doubt looked at this young man with all of his riches coming to Jesus, Peter said, behold, that is, look, we've left everything and followed you. What then shall there be for us? Jesus said to them, truly I say to you that you who have followed me in the regeneration, when the Son of Man will sit in his glorious throne, you also shall sit upon 12 thrones judging the 12 tribes of Israel. Now, if he had just stopped at that, we'd have said, hey, what about us? So he said, and everyone who has left houses, or brothers, or sisters, or fathers, or mothers, or children, or farms, for my name's sake, shall receive many times as much and shall inherit eternal life. Did you know that you absolutely cannot follow the Lord Jesus Christ without being rewarded? You can't. Listen, some of it is the natural overflow of following Him. Some things God will send into your life, some relationships. Listen, the greatest reward of following the Lord Jesus Christ is not finances. You see, today we've got everything narrowed down if it's green and you can count it. The greatest rewards of following Jesus Christ are not things you can count, nor things that you can touch. Lying down in your bed at night and knowing, my friend, that you have walked with Jesus that day, that you have shared His truth, that you have encouraged someone, that your life that day has amounted to something that has eternal consequence. The loving relationship that you enjoy with the Savior, the peace that passes all understanding, the joy that overflows in your heart, the character God is building in your life, the acceptance you feel from Him, the faith that you have in Him, the confidence that you have in Him, the growth that you experience in your life. The rewards of following Jesus are innumerable. If you're one of those persons who's trying to count, now if I follow Jesus and do what He says, what's it going to cost me? I'll tell you a better question. Here's the better question. What am I going to be like if I follow Him? The next question is, what am I going to be like if I choose not to follow Him? Because when all the things are gone, the one thing that you cannot escape is what you are on the inside. You can't run from it no matter what. I know a lot of folks who'd like to take that trip back and start all over again. But as the years go by, you can't take a second back, let alone a year or a decade or a generation. And I want to ask you, my friend, more than likely, the vast majority of you have already declared that you're a follower of Jesus Christ. Would you say that your life is characterized by obedience to Him? That you attempt to yield to the promptings of the Holy Spirit in your life? that that's your heart's desire, to be obedient to Him and to follow Him, and that your life would glorify Him and count for Him? Or are you meticulously trying to carve out your way, your plan, your relationships, your things, squeezing out of life every bit of pleasure you possibly can? I want to tell you, that is a futile, endless, disappointing route. It'll never work, and you'll be sorry before you get to the end of the way. Jesus said, follow me. If you want life at its very best, and if you want eternal life forever and ever.
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1: You're listening to In Touch. Sometimes it looks like God chooses the least likely person to do His work. With encouragement for believers, here's A Moment with Charles Stanley.
2: Well, the primary reason is He is going to be more glorified. People are going to recognize it had to be something besides Him or besides her. How is it that they could accomplish these things? And so it all comes back to who's behind it, and that's Almighty God. He's always interested in bringing glory and honor to Himself. And somebody says, well, isn't that rather selfish? No, that's who He is. Because the reason He gets our attention upon Him is because of what He wants to do in our life. And if a person doesn't even recognize God, doesn't even pay Him any attention at all, God's going to do those things necessary to get our attention, whether it's pain or pleasure. He will do it. Because you and I should be so observant every single day of what God's doing in our life, the people we meet, how we respond, things that happen to us, what we're able to do, what we maybe fail to do. And so in the process of God working in our life, He's in the process of building us up and strengthening us and bringing us into intimacy with Him. And everything begins to happen in our life when we begin to recognize in every single situation, every circumstance, God is there.
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my life, there have been some really dark times and some times where I was just barely hanging on. And I think about that verse in Isaiah that says, he will not blow out a flickering candle. Jesus really breathes me back to life. There's also a line in the chorus that says, I think that I've known it since when I was young. It was Jesus all along. And I just think about this purity and innocence with kids, that they're just so close to heaven. And I think that they know that there's a love after them. And part of growing older and part of the journey of faith is returning to that love.

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1: Hey, it's Dave. Good morning and welcome. We have made it to Friday. If you missed the end of the show yesterday, we had our friend Ford Taylor on. You may have heard us talk about Ford Taylor. We're going to give you just a few of the highlights coming up in the 7 o'clock hour. That's 6 o'clock Central, so stick around for that if you can. Otherwise, we got lots of great music and a few things to talk about, so it's going to be a good morning. We'll find joy together. The Morning Cruise is next on the Joy FM.

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1: It's the Morning Cruise with Dave, Bill, and Carmen on the Joy FM. I want to direct your attention to the Old Testament, to the book of the prophet Micah, chapter 6. And I'm going to read Micah 6:8. It's a very familiar verse to many people. Maybe you've heard it before. Here's how it goes. And this is God talking to Israel. He has told you, O man, what is good. And what does the Lord require of you? But to do justice and to love kindness and to walk humbly with your God. This is such an important summary of things that many Christians, as I say, have memorized this verse, or maybe you have it stuck up on your refrigerator or in the notes section of your iPhone. It's a good one to memorize, Micah 6:8. But it's never a good idea just to rip a scripture verse out of context. This is part of what's going on in the life of Israel. In fact, God, just verses before this, has indicted his people, and he is asking them to defend themselves. Oh, my people, what have I done to you? How have I wearied you? Answer me. And then he rehearses the history of his deliverance from Egypt, the way that he preserved them in the wilderness. And it comes down to the fact that God has, by grace, rescued this people, provided for them, and now they have turned away from him. And what does God do? He could have judged them immediately on the spot, but instead he sends prophets to give them warning, to call them back to faithfulness. And he actually defines what that looks like in this verse in Micah 6:8. What does that faithfulness look like? He says, he's told you, O man, what is good. And goodness in this verse and in this context is the people of God embodying the graceful, atoning work of God in their lives. It was God who rescued them from his love. I mean, in love, God rescued them. That's what I mean to say. He rescued them from or out of Egypt, out of the oppression and bondage of their lives. He brought them through the wilderness into the promised land. And he did all of this by his grace and by means of a sacrifice that was called Passover, in which an innocent lamb died for the sins of the people, and then they were to repeat and rehearse those sacrifices in the tabernacle throughout that period of their history. And so we've said that goodness here is the people of God embodying the atoning, the grace-filled atoning work of God in their lives. And so with all of that in mind, they ask in verse 6 here, with what shall I come before the Lord and bow myself before God on high? Shall I come before him with burnt offerings, with calves a year old? Will the Lord be pleased with thousands of rams, with 10,000s of rivers of oil? Shall I give my firstborn for my transgression, the fruit of my body for the sin of my soul? And here's the answer. Essentially, no is implied. He has told you, O man, what is good. What does the Lord require of you? But to do justice and love kindness and walk humbly with your God. You see, this is what this is saying to us. We who are rescued in Christ, we who are saved, oftentimes want to turn the Christian life into a big hero mission that makes us the center. We're the ones that, because of our great righteousness, or because of how religious we are, how many times we go to church, how much money we give, how often we work in the Sunday school or the nursery, how much we have sacrificed for the church or for others, we expect God to hear us. And God is saying to his people, I don't want any of that. That changes our relationship to a transaction where I owe you something, the Lord says. But no, it's not that kind of relationship. It never has been. It is a relationship based upon the grace that we, the people of God, receive by his love. And then what does he call them to do in response to that? To do justice, to love kindness, and to walk humbly with your God. That is really not that complicated. I'm not going to take the time to break down every word. I'm just going to say this. My pastor said it this way once in a sermon. It's just an inversion of the two great commandments. The two great commandments are to love the Lord your God with all your soul and all your strength, and to love your neighbor as yourself. So there's a vertical part, the love of God that looks upward, and there's a horizontal part, the love of neighbor that looks outward. If we're doing that, we will be doing justice, we will be loving kindness, and we will be walking in humility with God. All of that is a response to the atoning grace of God that we have in Jesus Christ, who brought us through a greater exodus in shedding his own blood on the cross to cover and atone for our sins. Lord, thank you for that great work of deliverance that you've done in our lives. Thank you, Lord, for the great grace with which you rescue us. We don't come to you on the basis of our religiosity, of our sacrifice, or of our righteousness. No, all of those things are filthy rags. Instead, we come to you on the basis of the blood of Jesus Christ, the only one whose sacrifice can sufficiently cover our sin and reconcile us to you, a holy God. Lord, help us to live out our salvation. Help us to embody the atoning work of Jesus in our lives, and help us to do justice, to love kindness, and walk humbly with you, Lord, the one whom we love with all our heart and all our soul and all our strength, and to love our neighbor as ourself. Father, we pray for our neighbors today from our Joy FM Prayer Center. We pray for this one to find guidance and favor in all areas of support and finance as they face health needs and expenses. For an uncle who is battling cancer, he is going through a pretty rough time right now. For someone who is saying, I just need the Lord's help to be able to make a rent payment. Someone else is praying for their son's salvation and deliverance. Somebody else is asking for God's guidance and direction for the circumstances of their lives. And then finally, somebody who's needing help with a vehicle and finances and guidance. So Lord, you know all of these needs. You hear them as we pray. Lord, you've heard them as each of the individuals has voiced them to you and put them on our prayer center. And thank you for a group of committed people who go to the prayer center and pray for the needs that are expressed there. We ask you to hear these folks, to meet their needs, to show yourself strong. Lord, that we can be a witness today, wherever we are, that we can love you with all our heart, love our neighbor as ourselves, do justly, love mercy, walk humbly with you, Father. We pray and ask this by the power of the Holy Spirit, in Jesus' name, amen.

Morning, Cruz. Dave, Bill, and Carmen here at the Joy FM. Good morning. We got some great stuff coming up for you. I got music on the way from Big Daddy Weave. I got Mercy Me. I got Tyrion coming up. And we'll throw in the latest from Need to Breathe as well. Right now, it's Phil Wickham on the Morning Cruz at the Joy FM.

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1: This Info to Go update is courtesy of Dean Brunetti Law in the greater Tampa Bay area. Their number is 813-Brunetti, serving God and you.
2: Here's what's in the news. Florida officials say now is a time to prepare for hurricane season. Folks should get their emergency action plans and disaster kits ready. Residents should also double-check their insurance policies, take detailed photos of everything that's inside and outside their homes, and be aware of fraudsters who are waiting to pounce once a storm arrives. Wycliffe Bible Translators is celebrating the completion of the Bible's translation into its 800th language. Executive Director James Poole called the milestone an extraordinary moment for world missions. The organization says about 6,600 languages representing about 1.5 billion people still do not have a complete Bible. Amazon's Prime Day sales event runs this year from June 23rd through the 26th. It's a little earlier than usual, as the company usually holds Prime Day in July. Amazon said that this year, groceries and household items will be a big focus for savings. I'm Jules with your Info to Go on the Joy FM.
3: We'll hit 91 for the high today with lots of sunshine, down to 71 for the low tonight, then partly cloudy and 93 on Saturday, and partly cloudy and up to 95 on Sunday.
0: Ah, the golden days of summer. For many, the summer days are a much-anticipated break from a mundane routine or the welcome days of leisure enjoyed without the pressures of work or school obligations. But for some, summer can be a bummer. Like for parents, it could be a constant juggle between the cost of childcare and the expectation at work. And for students, the ache of missing friends, familiar routines, and the FOMO, fear of missing out, that comes from making summer plans can be overwhelming. In the midst of it all, you have a place where joy is always just a song away. With the right song at the right time, friends that feel like family, and a community of shared hearts that uplifts, inspires, and reminds us of the joy that summer can bring. Helping you find joy this summer. The Joy FM.
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1: What a week. It has been I do not like the word busy. It has been a full week, a great week. But man, I am glad that it's Friday too. A couple things that we want you to know for this morning, for today, is our Joy Drop Shop, our 4th of July merch drop. Today's the last day. So if you want anything, head over there right now, and we'll talk about it more coming up. But if you've been listening, you know, the last week or so, you know there's three pieces, the two shirts, the hat, da-da-da-da-da-da.
2: Yeah, you can go to the joyfm.com and see it there. Just go to joydrop.shop.
1: Yeah. We're going to shut it down later today because we're going to need to start getting the orders in and get that out so everybody gets it before the 4th of July. So that's thing one. Thing two, we've been with our friend Ford Taylor pretty much all week. He came in on Sunday evening. I was with him Sunday evening, and he left yesterday. He gave us so much time. This is a guy that is sought after all over the world. Mm-hmm. And he, I mean, within governments, cities.
2: Large corporations.
1: Yes. And
2: families.
1: It's unbelievable. Yeah. So we sat down with him yesterday, and it's so good. We had so much response on that we want to share some highlights this morning.
2: That's right. So stick with us on the Morning Cruise on this Friday.

0: Dave, Bill, and Carmen, the morning cruise here at the Joy FM.
1: Well, it's Friday. You want to have some fun real quick?
2: Let's do it.
0: Wait. Oh, you've... Okay, go
1: Great.
0: Ahead.
1: Great. So I got a little quiz here.
2: Oh, no. I don't want to have
1: it's
2: any fun.
1: It's not a quiz. It's not
2: I
1: a quiz.
2: I don't want to have any fun.
1: I knew I'd trigger her. No, it's not a quiz, but it is a little thing like 60 seconds with.
2: Okay.
1: So give me the first thing that comes to mind. So this is Friday. First thing that comes to mind. Hmm. Favorite Friday night food?
2: Pizza.
1: Okay. Stay in or go out?
2: Stay in.
1: Listen to both of them. Mm. Movie night or game night?
0: Movie night.
2: Game night now with Mahjong.
1: I was going to ask.
2: Yeah.
1: Mahjong?
2: Yep.
1: Okay. Early bedtime or stay up late?
2: Early bedtime.
1: Dave?
0: Way late.
1: Okay. Payday or happy hour? I'm not going to ask that.
2: What?
1: Skip that one.
2: Payday all day long.
1: I didn't pre-read this. Coffee first thing in the morning or afternoon drink?
2: Both.
0: Yeah.
2: Coffee in the morning, coffee in the afternoon.
1: Right. One word that describes your ideal Friday.
0: Empty.
2: I would say pulling into the garage and being in for the night.
1: That's good. One word, Carmen, that describes your Friday. That's counting.
2: Home.
1: Would be
2: home.
0: She's basically saying the same thing
2: home.
0: I am.
1: Yes, she is.
2: Home.
1: Yep. Home.
2: Home.
1: That's good. Empty, which basically means you got nothing,
0: nothing
1: on your schedule.
0: Nothing on the count. Nothing
2: home.
0: To do.
2: Yeah.
1: Excellent. All right. Everybody have a wonderful Friday.
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1: This Info to Go update is courtesy of Dean Brunetti Law in the greater Tampa Bay area. Their number is 813-Brunetti, serving God and you.
2: Here's what's in the news. Brides-to-be on a budget may want to drop by a Goodwill store in Lake County. Goodwill Industries of Central Florida has leftover dresses from its third annual Something Blue wedding pop-up shop. Wedding gowns, bridesmaid dresses, and other items will be available through the weekend. Goodwill says once these items are gone, they are gone. Uber is cutting staff. The rideshare company announces axing nearly a quarter of its recruitment and human resources staff. This comes as Uber looks to streamline operations as a new president takes over. A flesh-eating screwworm has been confirmed in the U.S. The parasite burrows into the flesh of living animals and was eradicated in the U.S. about 60 years ago. The USDA said a screwworm has been detected

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0: I don't know if you've ever been in a point in your life when you can look back and just say, without God, I don't know where I would be. Like you were in the middle of something crazy, like one foot in the grave, and he stepped in and pulled you out. And the only thing that you can do is look back and praise God for it. That's what my new song, Holy, is all about. It's about just looking at God and understanding how much he's done for you and knowing that the only thing that you can do is give him the highest praise. That's how I feel when I hear this song. That's how I felt when I wrote this song. And I pray that that's how you feel when you hear it as well.
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0: CeCe Winans, worthy of it all here on the Morning Cruise at the Joy FM. Yesterday, at the end of the show, for the last hour and a half of the show or so, our friend Ford Taylor was in here. He teaches leadership and helps companies, churches, countries, families shape culture. And we spent a couple of days with him here at the Joy FM. And then we had him on the show yesterday to talk about some of those cultural changing things that he teaches. And we just want to give you a couple of those highlights from yesterday if you missed it, starting with a biggie.
1: Let's talk about gossip, because this was, there were several things back in 2018. Obviously, six-step apology, so many other things. But the gossip, you know, I had to, the venting, quote-unquote venting, and the way you define gossip, unless you're part of the problem or part of the solution, it's gossip.
2: The definition that we use is anytime one person shares with another person something negative. So I'll share something negative about Dave to Carmen, and if Carmen's not part of the problem or solution, that's gossip. Now, the solution is, Ford, you got 48 hours to go tell Dave what you told me. I believe great people talk about visions, ideas, and solutions. Average people talk about things. Small people talk about other people. Smaller people let them. Smaller people join them, and even smaller people tell others. And so I challenge us that say we believe what we believe in our faith to ask ourselves which category we're in. Why? I believe gossip may be the largest undiagnosed addiction in our world today, including prayer groups. My wife used to come home, and she had all the reason in the world to gossip about her husband. I mean, way more than these other people. But she just come home and go, I cannot believe these things that they say about their husband. If you want somebody to pray for someone, you don't have to tell them who it is. God knows who you're talking about. Mm-hmm. But gossip comes in so many places that we're just not aware of. You know, a lot of people may not realize this, but in what we call the Old Testament, you know, there's a place in there that talks about how to transform cities, and most people don't see it. And it says, if you'll feed the hungry, house the homeless, take care of the orphans and widows, take care of the foreigners in your land, take care of prisoners, you ready? And not gossip? It's interesting that that's on that list, because it doesn't fit for most people.
0: Right.
2: If you want to see a transformation organization, one of the requirements is stop gossiping. It's a passion for me because I've watched what happens mm-hmm. in these organizations when they stop it. I've watched the trust go up. Mm. And the first thing in building an organization, mm-hmm. in building a team, the first thing's building trust. If you came to me, Dave, and you gossiped about Bill, which you got lots of reasons to do that.
3: Right? So many.
2: If I said to you, Dave, you know, but if you said it before, I could stop you. Because right. if you said, could I tell you something about Bill, I'm going to ask you, is it positive? Well, not really. Then I don't want to hear it. Go tell Bill. But if you throw up on me before I can stop you.
0: Right.
2: Okay. I'm just going to say, Dave, you know, I love you. You got 48 hours to go tell Bill. And if I'm going to call him and ask him. I'm not going to tell him what you said, because I'm not going to get in your muck. But I am going to tell him you're talking negative about him. So you got 48 hours to call him. And I want to hear from both of you that you got it worked out. Now, what do you know forevermore, Dave, about our relationship?
0: I'm not coming to you with any gossip, I'll tell you that.
2: That's so right. Number one, that's right. You just learned how to pick up about 10 or 12 hours of productivity every week.
1: Yeah.
2: Because you don't listen to it, you don't engage in it, and your productivity goes up. But you also know, man, no one will ever be able to say anything negative about me to Ford Taylor.
0: Yeah. That's true.
1: Yeah.
2: Because the trust is, whoa.
1: Yeah.
2: If he's going to tell me to go talk to Bill, he's going to tell everybody else to come talk to me. So think about building that kind of trust in your organization.
1: Yeah. Let's talk about the social covenant. By the way, Ford's coming in. He's going to be in several parts of our listening area now through really the end of the year. And we'll share those dates with you. The first set of dates are August 13th and 14th in Tampa. Those dates will be on the website very, very soon. You talk about a social covenant.
2: Yeah, so the social covenant is really an agreement on how do we want to treat one another. And as you know, we've built these all over the world with thousands of organizations. And the words all come back the same. You know, respect, love, honor, encourage, listen. If I'm there, they have to add the word no gossip. And so we first agree how we're going to treat one another. And then we say, what would we do if one of us broke that agreement? In every organization, faith-based or not, they all come up with the same answer, is we're going to agree, we're going to go one-on-one to that person, and we're going to have a conversation. If that doesn't work, we're going to agree on one or two people and try to have the conversation again. in a specific detail, we're not going to go tell somebody what happened, because if we do, we've gossiped to now, okay? But we're just going to get a couple people. If that doesn't work, we bring them before a group of decision makers. That's what the word ecclesia is, assembly of decision makers. And we're both going to share our story. And then whoever that group of decision makers says is wrong, they got to do the six-step apology or leave. I mean, it's real simple, and I won't go into a deeper teaching on that right now. But we're told globally that this particular tool is definitely in the top three everywhere we go. And some organizations say, by far, number one biggest game changer.
3: 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I think the six-step apology is part of this as well. And all you have to do, and we'll put this on our website later on, but is text the word social covenant. Got it? To this number, 53123, 53123. 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

0: Caleb and John, we finished here on the Morning Cruise at the Joy FM. In 2018, Carmen and I and several other staff members here at the Joy FM were dragged kicking and screaming to a conference led by Ford Taylor. Transformational Leadership is the name of the conference, and there were concepts and things shared in that conference that were literally transformational for us, transformed the way we saw conferences, and we learned quite a bit, including, as we just played you one of the highlights from our time with Ford yesterday, how to handle gossip. And one of the things that he instructs people to do is, if someone comes to you with gossip, is to challenge them 48 hours. You got 48 hours to go talk to whoever it was that you were just talking to me about. And if you don't, I want to hear from both of you that you've done it. And if you don't, then, you know, we take it from there. And it's the kind of thing that makes some people extremely uncomfortable, the idea of going and having that confrontation. And we wanted to talk a little bit about that. For those of us who have had a tendency to be conflict avoidant, when you talk about sending someone to confront someone else or talk to someone else about the thing that they have perhaps gossiped about, you do realize that all of the color drains out of their face.
1: I do. So in our training, we call that the Casper moment, where everybody turns white.
2: That's a good term.
1: So in the social covenant, when we say go one-on-one, don't be afraid to go. First of all, if you change your thinking first, because most people think conflict is bad. Okay, I believe conflict is not bad. Unresolved conflict is bad. Conflict plus resolution leads to unity, engagement, and productivity. In a marriage, conflict plus resolution leads to intimacy. With God, conflict plus resolution leads to intimacy. So conflict is not bad. Unresolved conflict is bad. If you can make that shift, then this next part's easy. If you can't make that shift, then approaching someone is always going to be hard, because you think it's a bad thing. And I don't think it's a bad thing. I think it's the most opportunity for growth in an organization. Because when that's gone, boom, performance goes up. So when we go to someone, most of us have never been taught how to go. And so we encourage that when you go, the first step is we go in humility. And all that means is, I may be wrong. Hey, Dave, could I share something with you? Be wrong. I may be the only one that feels this way. But so first of all, I may be wrong. Number two, the term we use is pre-forgiveness. In other words, you have forgiveness in your heart that you're more inclined, you want the relationship. It's bigger than the conflict. And pre-forgiveness doesn't mean you're going to say, I forgive you, because what if you're wrong? But it's a place of the heart. And you can't say, I may be wrong and I forgive you. It's just a place of the heart. You've pre-done that before you go. Number three, you go in love. And the definition on this particular case of love, this definition is, I care more about you, Dave, than I care about how you feel about me. Why? What if what you're doing, no one's ever loved you enough? It's a blind spot. We all have them. What if it's affecting your marriage? What's affecting your ability to get a promotion at your job? What is it affecting? People are quitting around you. You don't know why. So most of us don't love that way, but it's bigger. We love more than we care. Okay, and then the last one.
2: That's just huge. Let's just park on it one more time. Sure. You got to say that one more time, because that is a whole shift in thinking. Most people don't love people well enough to be honest with them. And you've taught me this, most people don't love people just what they really are is just nice.
1: Yeah, peacekeepers, not peacemakers.
2: But say that again. You love them enough more than you care about
1: how they feel about me.
2: Yeah.
1: In other words, because if I'm going to have this meeting, it's not for me to be right. It's not because I'm offended, because I've told y'all, you know, give it your best shot. And if you do, guess what you've just done? You've shown me something else I need to work on. In other words, that's not on you if I get offended. That's on me. And so, but if I love you more than I care about how you love me, how much better is that feedback going to be? Knowing I may be wrong. And then the fourth step, which a lot of people miss, is the truth and the facts. Because sometimes the truth and the facts are not the same. There's something I don't know. And so if you leave, the way I put it, you know, I'm a Texan, that if you go in with a six shooter and you leave two bullets in the gun and you only shoot four of them, then you've left that out there. And because you didn't talk about all the truth and the facts, you're always going to be seen now. You're always going to see that person through the lens of what you didn't share instead of what you did. So remember, humility, I may be wrong. Pre-forgiveness, the relationship's more important to me than being right. You know, learn to give up the need to be right without losing your passion for truth. Number three, I love you more than I care about how you feel about me. And number four, the truth and the facts. Do mm-hmm. both.
2: Mm-hmm. So good.
3: I have always marveled at Jesus' ability to mm-hmm. say hard things mm-hmm. and have people, even people who may have been not treated well by others, like the woman at the well, mm-hmm. have someone like that say, come see this man who told me everything I ever did. Mm-hmm. They're excited. They feel loved. They don't feel like this is another person that's going to exploit yeah. me. And he just said the hardest thing probably that person's ever heard.
1: I have lots of clients, yeah. coaching clients, consulting clients, marriage folks that have said to me, no one has ever loved us the way you love us. Because I tell every client I've worked with before we start, whether it's executive coaching, personal mm-hmm. coaching, marriage, mm-hmm. business, government, I will give you a number of opportunities to fire me. I mean, they are going to come. I'm going to say things you don't want to hear. Mm-hmm. And at any time you want to send me down the road, it does not matter. Just break the contract. And I know that people want this kind of love because I've never been sent down the road before.
2: Mm-hmm. You can see why we love Ford, and truly that's a hard concept for a lot of people, especially when you grow up in the South. I grew up in the South, and it's all about being nice, and we call nice love, and sometimes
3: it's unkind.
2: It is unkind
3: to be nice without being loving.
2: Yeah, I mean, goodness, Bill. Well, all three of us sometimes, and I just use us as an example. Sometimes we say the hard thing to each other. Y'all have said it to me. I've said it to the both of y'all. But it's because we love each other, right. And it's what is the proverb, the word, the wounds of a friend?
3: Mm-hmm. Faithful mm-hmm. are the wounds of a friend.
2: The wounds yeah. of a friend.
1: And friends stab their friends in the front.
2: Yes. Oh, that's good. That's good. Yeah. So love people enough to tell them the truth. All right. Ford Taylor, our friend, two things. Number one, you can go to thejoyfm.com. We're going to have up those dates for Ford with Ford in August. You can go there, or you can see all of Ford's dates at transformlead.com. 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
0: We had a good time with Ford yesterday. As mm-hmm. always, we run out of show before we run out of things to talk about. So there are a couple of other things yep. that didn't make the show yesterday that mm-hmm. we're going to share with you pretty soon. But there's also this other big thing going on right now.
2: Yes, today's the last day for the merch drop. So if you want any of your 4th of July merch, today's the day. As a matter of fact, when we did our Mother's Day merch drop, I think we did Tuesday, Wednesday, Thursday, and we had several people text us or email, and they said, hey, payday's on Friday. Make it go through Friday. So we shifted and ended Wednesday, Thursday, Friday. So if you want your hat or your shirts, you can head on over to joydrop.shop right now. Today's the last day.
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5: This info to go update is courtesy of Dean Brunetti Law in the greater Tampa Bay area. Their number is 813-Brunetti, serving God and you.
6: Good morning. Here's what's in the news on this Friday morning. Florida health officials are warning folks about a rare flesh-eating bacteria. 5 cases have been confirmed so far this year in Miami-Dade, Palm Beach, Hillsborough, Lee, and St. John's counties. The bacteria is found in warm, brackish seawater. People can get it by eating raw or undercooked shellfish or swimming with open wounds. New estimates from the CDC show about 8% of the U.S. population was uninsured in 2025. According to the results, the overall percentage is largely unchanged, but the number of uninsured grew by about 800,000. New York City has once again been named the most forgetful city for Uber riders. Miami, Chicago, and San Francisco all rank near the top of the list. Uber says the most commonly forgotten items are phones, wallets, luggage, keys, and headphones. I'm Jules with your info to go on the Joy FM.
0: We'll hit 91 for the high today with lots of sunshine, down to 71 for the low tonight. Then partly cloudy and 93 on Saturday, and partly cloudy and up to 95 on Sunday.
4: Summer has a soundtrack. Flip-flops down the hallway. Splashes and laughter in the pool. And the sizzling sound of hot dogs burning. Blackening on the grill. It's the season of windows down, music up, and watching sunsets enjoyed in the backyard. It's the season of long days that somehow feel too short.
7: And even when the traffic has you backed up or the rain decides to interrupt your well-laid plans, there's still joy to be found. We'll be right here with you. Windows down, music up, singing every word. 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

0: John Reddick with Turn It Around here on the Morning Cruise at the Joy FM. 8 years ago, Carmen and I were dragged along with several other people to a conference with Ford Taylor on transformational leadership, and immediately just fell in love with Ford Taylor and the things that he taught, and we got to know him at the conference and built up a nice mutual friendship and relationship that has endured over these 8 years, and we are excited to share Ford and his teachings with you. And yesterday, after Ford was on the show, we just kept the tape rolling, and there were a couple of little nuggets that we still wanted to share with you this morning.
1: You know, I've really never doubted ever that you love me and I love you. It's never been a doubt. But, you know, this week when I was with the team, I said a couple of things that were inappropriately said, and I didn't even realize it. But I'll leave here this week knowing that you love me even more than I thought you loved me, because you cared enough about me. You, Dave, and Bill, and Steve. I mean, you represent it, but you came to me and said, you might tweak how you say this in the future. And boy, do I feel loved. And most people, and I don't think I'm special, you know that, but most people won't go to the guy who's on the stage. They won't go to the pastor who preaches. They won't go to the person because I don't feel like I can go to them. I don't feel, it's because they think they're confronting them. And you're not confronting me. You're helping me never do that again. And I just wish leaders could open their lives up to that kind of feedback, because it's a blind spot. And if somebody doesn't share the blind spot, guess what? I do it someplace else, and somebody else might be highly offended by it. But that's love. And I just cannot tell you how much I love you and how much I appreciate you loving me that much. Thank you.
2: Well, I learned it from a really great guy.
1: Thank you.
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0: Zach Williams, Wait For Me here on the Morning Cruise at the Joy FM. We shared some time yesterday with our friend Ford Taylor and ran overtime, basically, and just kept the tape rolling to finish out some of the conversation. We could have spent days with him, honestly. And you can actually spend days with him. You'll have information on the website. He's come into several of our Joy FM listening areas with some of his stuff. And there was just one more piece of that off-air conversation we wanted to share with you this morning.
1: So Ford was talking a couple of minutes ago just about our relationship, to where I shared some feedback with him. He has certainly shared feedback with me. He's coaching me a couple of days ago. And if this is a hard concept for people, and if this is new territory for you, to where it's like, oh, I just don't know if I'm ready to hear, or this is, you know, if I'm ready to share, this might be helpful. Maybe we can take baby steps. I have a dear friend, one of my best friends, and she was going through a hard time several years ago, and I just was walking her through this hard time. And she came to me one day, and she goes, okay, she says, I am having a hard time hearing this from these folks over here. She goes, but I love you. I trust you. She goes, I can hear it from you. She goes, I'm going to start with you. I can hear it from you. You're one of my best friends. If you see it, please, please, please tell me. And even a coworker of ours, after us being with Ford for those 2 days, she came to me and she said, I really need to work on feedback. And she goes, can I start with you? She goes, I can hear it from you. I can hear it from you. So here's where I'm going with this. Find that one person, maybe two people in your life that you love so much, you absolutely trust them, and go give them permission. Give them permission. Because here's the thing. I can hear it from you, Bill. If you, there are some people in life I don't want to hear it from. I think I've moved past that. For the most part, I can hear. But when it's really deep, you know, intimate stuff, I can hear it from you. I can absolutely hear it from Dave.
0: And she does.
1: Dave has sat me down before, and I say that in a very loving way, but Dave has sat me down. But actually, I can probably hear it from Dave better than I can probably hear it from anybody, to be honest with you. You just have a way of truthing me.
2: Dave's a man of few words.
1: He does speak.
2: It's not wasted.
3: Yeah. For all of us old
0: That's people. Right. That's
1: I do.
0: Right.
1: And here's the thing. Dave is, he's accurate. Like, he gets me. But do you think that would be a good approach?
3: You know, I love what you just shared. As you know, we call those bumper buddies, bumper people.
1: Yeah.
3: And I would. I think you're right on. If this is a struggle for you generally, go find one or two people, we call them bumper people, bumper buddies, that, and it's built on love and trust. You know, that you love each other enough, that you've agreed, we're not going to let each other walk around with pepper in our teeth or lead in our teeth. You know, things that we can't see in ourselves. You ready? And you trust each other enough that if you're hurting, you can tell that person that you're hurting, and they can help bump you back on the road in the right direction. So that is a great way to get started. And when you're, when you really get good at receiving and giving, humility, pray, forgiveness, love, and truth, you'll start desiring it. You will crave it. You will know that great leaders never stop learning. And we're all going to make mistakes. You can't stand on stage for 2 days solid, and probably with my bad humor, you know, my weak dad jokes, and now the granddad jokes are worse, you're probably going to make a couple of faux pas. And if you know it, you can apologize for it. But if you don't know it, you can't. So I'll say again, thank you for loving me. Thank you all for loving each other enough that you've built this kind of relationship. Because when you're modeling it, that's the game changer for your team. They're watching you do it. So you guys are just, I just love you so much.
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1: This Info to Go update is courtesy of Dean Brunetti Law in the greater Tampa Bay area. Their number is 813-Brunetti, serving God and you.
2: Good morning. Taking a look in your Friday morning news. Milwaukee health officials say they are monitoring three people as a precaution for the Ebola virus. The city health department says the three are very low-risk individuals who recently returned from Africa. None of them reported any contacts that would further raise concerns about possible Ebola transmission. FIFA says they will not allow fans to bring water bottles inside of stadiums hosting World Cup matches. A spokesperson says that decision was made to prevent risk and injury to players and attendees. The previous rule would have allowed fans to bring empty, transparent plastic water bottles. FIFA says the prices will not exceed standard venue rates. Amazon is unveiling a new AI robot that responds to conversational prompts. The new robot will be rolling through Amazon fulfillment centers across Europe starting early next year. I'm Jules with your Info to Go on the Joy FM.
3: We'll hit 91 for the high today with lots of sunshine, down to 71 for the low tonight. Then partly cloudy and 93 on Saturday and partly cloudy and up to 95 on Sunday.
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1: All right, today is the last day. We're shutting down the Joy Drop Shop later today, probably after JR's show. So if there's anything you want, go grab it right now. I mentioned it a little bit earlier, but folks had asked us to stay open through a Friday, so that's what we're doing.
2: It'll be cool if there's 4th of July get-togethers, outdoor things, if you see people wearing this merch, because it is perfect for the 4th of July. You've got the United States of America 1776 hat. I love the colors of this hat. Mm-hmm. Have you noticed I haven't asked you for a hat?
1: No, I haven't noticed that. Do you want one?
2: I haven't ordered one, and I haven't asked for one.
1: Why?
2: Because I just don't wear them that often.
1: Yeah.
2: And this is the greatest looking hat, and I feel like I don't deserve it.
0: It's a baseball cap, Bill.
2: It's a baseball cap, but it's
0: everybody can wear a baseball cap.
2: They do, and I do wear some sometimes.
0: Mm-hmm. So what's stopping you?
2: I feel like I'm not worthy.
0: What can I say to get you in this hat today, Bill?
2: I'm not worthy of that. Get you in this hat. Goodness. Well, you can tell me where to find it because it is online right now, along with some navy shirts with a beautiful American flag and a distressed red
1: all American
2: box type t-shirt.
1: And you know what's crazy is in the Mother's Day, it's just fun to, this is a whole new world for me. So it's fun just to watch the analytics and that kind of stuff. In the Mother's Day drop, the hat went 5-1, 4-1. I don't know. I mean, it was way out ahead. The Let Me Pray About It hat. And everybody wanted that hat.
2: Right.
1: With the 4th of July, it is even. It is 33-33-33. I mean, it is crazy how even it is. So you guys are loving it equally, I guess. We're going to close the shop down later today so we can get the orders done and, you know, all that kind of good stuff and get them out to you before the 4th of July. So if you're interested in getting it, today is the last day, joydrop.shop.
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1: All right, we have some audio.
0: Yes.
1: That we want to play. So JR, our sweet brother, he's our special brother. JR does afternoons, and he, goodness gracious, for years and years and years, he's been doing afternoon chats where he sits down with artists and interviews them. And a couple things about Jay. First of all, he's one of the best interviewers in our industry. He's just he makes me mad sometimes at the questions that he comes up with. It's like, why didn't I think of that? I mean, he'll sit down with, you know, 10th Avenue North, and I think Mike Donahue is a soccer player, and he goes, is this a soccer player or a Franciscan monk? I'm making it up, but it was just he's so good with things like that. And he's gone through the artist multiple times because he's been doing it for years and years and years and years and years and years. So I think he was just wanting to branch out. And so what's so funny is he grabbed our postal worker the other day.
2: Oh, yeah. He's had the mailman on.
1: Yeah, the mailman. Awesome.
2: Really great.
1: It was so fun to listen to. Yes. So fun. And then the other thing, and people, you know, Jay, I'll just say this. JR is an acquired taste. And a lot of times he's just joking. He's saying the outrageous thing just to be funny. Sometimes people take him a little too seriously.
2: Right.
1: And trust
2: me. Sense of humor required.
1: For sure, listening to JR. and trust me, he makes me face palm, you know, a few times. So, talk to the mailman. I think he's talking to the FedEx or UPS guy. But he goes and he grabs Garrett. Garrett is, he helps keep the place clean.
2: He works for us.
1: He does. Garrett works for us. He cleans the place. And so JR is grilling him yesterday on whose office is the dirtiest and what does he see a growing problem that we don't realize is coming around here. And Garrett's like, oh, I think coffee stains. There's coffee stains. He talked about.
2: Oh, no.
0: Do you want to talk about it or do you want to play
1: it? Well, I'm setting it up. So then he gets to us.
2: Uh-oh.
1: He gets to us. So if you didn't hear it, Bill, Dave and I heard it.
2: I did not hear this.
1: I texted him immediately. I said, send me that audio. So this is yesterday afternoon.
3: The Joy FM and today's Thursday afternoon chat is with Steve the Mechanic's son, who is the facilities assistant here, a.k.a. maybe the youngest janitor ever to exist. Garrett, thank you for joining. What is a growing problem here in our building that maybe nobody is aware of yet?
4: Probably coffee messes.
3: Like grounds or people leaving?
4: More of coffee stains.
3: Ooh, yeah.
5: That's on the rise.
3: That's on the rise. Do we have any sort of bug infestation you're noticing? How are we doing?
4: Love bugs.
3: Love bugs.
4: Love bugs have been pretty bad.
3: How many lizards have you found in our building? Is that a growing problem?
4: Not very many, but a few times I've caught one in the elevator.
3: What messes do the morning crews make that you've noticed?
4: Morning crews have actually been pretty good. A lot of the time it would be trash.
3: They produce a lot of waste in the morning?
4: Yeah.
3: Okay.
5: So you would think that the JR show is messier than the morning crews?
4: I would have to say so, yes.
5: Oh, man.
3: I know. I've worked hard on
5: Jay,
3: it, too.
5: Yeah.
3: Oh, you should see me at our old building. It was like, this building is a piece of junk. Who cares if I throw my coffee cup against the wall and it just slides down into the trash can? We're moving.
6: I can confirm this. He used to hate me. I'd be like, bro, the trash can is literally right there. And he'd just make a pile right next to it. Well, like it was normal.
3: The back wall became a backboard.
6: You missed every single time.
3: It's because they said we were moving for so long. I'm like, well, we're going to be out of here soon anyway. What's the craziest thing you've ever seen in Carmen's trash? Anything shredded?
4: No, she's always been pretty good about that.
5: Any like resignation letters?
3: Or termination papers that she had a second thought and it was like shredded.
5: Nothing like that.
3: Hey, will you keep looking for us?
4: You know, I will keep a specific eye out for it now.
5: Cool, cool, cool.
3: Let me just say there could be some Abraham Lincolns in it for you. Which one is he? What did I just agree to pay?
5: Yeah.
3: Yeah. What dollar amount did I just flash in front of you?
4: I have
3: technically a penny.
0: There are so many things about this that we could talk about.
1: Yeah. First of all, that coffee thing sadly is true.
0: It's true.
1: I didn't even know it was happening because it was behind the board.
0: I knew it was happening because it was right behind me.
1: You never told me. Steve is the one that came to my office and he was like, come with me right now. And I mean, the baseboards were covered coffee. And so
0: the carpet on the walls.
1: Lord. He would have a little bit of coffee still left in his cup, and he would just like toss the cup. He's not like tossing full cups of coffee, right. But he had enough in the bottom. It's like, Jay, what are you doing?
2: Apparently he knew.
1: Like, yeah. And
0: that's not a good excuse. I would never want to be the renter that comes to a place after JR. Yeah. If that's the way, he's obviously never gotten his deposit back.
1: No. But I threatened him within an inch of his life when we moved into this building. Right. I got him a coffee cup with a lid. And I Mama laid down the law because Steve wanted me to see what was happening behind the board before we moved in here.
2: Right. So we've worked on him, which is good. I was just really pleased to hear Garrett say that the morning cruise is
1: cleaner,
2: more tidy. Yes, we do use some
0: was
2: paper.
0: There ever any doubt? Yeah, it's mostly paper that we throw away.
1: Who kills the trees?
0: He prints a forest every day.
2: I try to be careful about it, but Hitch helps me too.
0: You use both sides of the paper.
2: I do.
0: It's still a ream of paper, but it's both sides.
1: One of these days, I'm going to take a picture of the stack of Bill's papers.
2: I do have a stack.
0: Yes.
1: You do.
0: So the other thing that I was a little discouraged by was that nobody in the room could tell which Bill Abraham Lincoln was on. And then they just resorted to the penny. It's like, what is happening in our society?
2: Right.
0: When you can't remember which bill has Abraham Lincoln on it.
2: When was the last time you held a $5 bill?
0: Well, it wasn't that long ago because I'm cheap, but that's beside the point. We should all be able to tell who's on the $5 bill.

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1: This Info to Go update is courtesy of Dean Brunetti Law in the greater Tampa Bay area. Their number is 813-Brunetti, serving God and you.
2: Here's what's in the news. Florida officials say now is a time to prepare for hurricane season. Folks should get their emergency action plans and disaster kits ready. Residents should also double-check their insurance policies, take detailed photos of everything that's inside and outside their homes, and be aware of fraudsters who are waiting to pounce once a storm arrives. Wycliffe Bible Translators is celebrating the completion of the Bible's translation into its 800th language. Executive Director James Poole called the milestone an extraordinary moment for world missions. The organization says about 6,600 languages representing about 1.5 billion people still do not have a complete Bible. Amazon's Prime Day sales event runs this year from June 23rd through the 26th. It's a little earlier than usual, as the company usually holds Prime Day in July. Amazon said that this year, groceries and household items will be a big focus for savings. I'm Jules with your Info to Go on the Joy FM.
3: We'll hit 91 for the high today with lots of sunshine, down to 71 for the low tonight. Then partly cloudy and 93 on Saturday, and partly cloudy and up to 95 on Sunday.
4: There's something about summer, when stepping outside immediately makes you question your decisions. It's humidity that feels like it's holding a grudge. And afternoon thunderstorms that show up like Cousin Eddie, uninvited and at the worst possible time. But it's also late sunsets and later bedtimes. It's the sound of lawnmowers and the smell of fresh-cut grass. And the sudden silence when you think you heard the ice cream truck. 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So, whether it's enjoying cold watermelon, watching neighborhood fireworks, or just piling in the car with nowhere important to be, we're with you. Helping you find joy all summer long. 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
1: I want to highlight something that I think will be of interest to you, even though it has to do with our industry. This is bigger than that. And Dave, were you were at Momentum, which is our big industry event, last week. And do you remember the name Phil Becker? Or do you remember a guy with Barrett Media who gave a talk on perception is the real problem?
0: Yes.
1: Okay. The reason I bring it up is because this gentleman, Phil Becker, who spoke at our industry conference last week, did an article in BarrettMedia.com, which would be known to people in this industry. And the title of the article is What Mainstream Radio Can Learn from Christian Radio Right Now. I don't know if you're aware of this, but Christian radio is kind of, in many markets, it leads the pack.
2: It does.
1: In the industry, it's known as being strong, while a lot of mainstream radio is just floundering right
2: now. We're still a growing format, and we're also what you call a destination format, where people are seeking it out.
1: Right. So I say this only because I want you to kind of hear a couple things here. One, he said he has done, I'm just going to list a bunch of radio conferences, and unless you're in the industry, you might not know these, but just appreciate his conference history. He's been to CRS, the Morning Show Boot Camp, NAB, R&R, Gavin, the Conclave, and he's also done his own conferences. And here's what he said about our conference last week. Quote, the education, inclusion, logistics, and production level at Momentum exceed every radio convention I have attended, including my own.
0: He was not the only one to say that, by the way.
1: Really?
0: I talked to a couple of other speakers who were also impressed just by the conference overall.
2: Hmm.
0: And they all talked about the community feeling within the industry, because that's not the case in a lot of mainstream radio where everything is competitive. Mm-hmm. You don't get the camaraderie that you get at Momentum.
2: With us,
1: right.
2: Yeah.
1: That's what he highlights in this article.
2: I want Michelle. Michelle is head of our CMB,
0: yes.
2: Christian Music Broadcast. I want her to see all this.
1: Oh, she has. I guarantee she has seen it.
2: I love her.
1: In fact, I got it from the CMB web.
2: Oh, okay, great.
1: They posted it. But listen to what he says. Imagine this, a radio event practicing what it preaches about about audience experience. Mm. He talked about the pre-planning, the design aesthetics, the social media, all of it working together. And then listen to this, Carmen, you'll appreciate this. He said there is an accessibility here that mainstream labels should notice. The record community and artists are not simply dropped in for a photo and a fast exit through a side door. They're available. They appear willing to connect and work alongside the people helping audiences discover their music.
2: I love that. I love it. That is, and it is because, you know, not to sound churchy or Christianese, but it's just a different bottom line. I mean, when it truly is proclaiming the gospel, I'm just going to go church for a minute.
1: Right,
2: when it's proclaiming the gospel and sharing that there is hope, that Jesus Christ wants a relationship with you, it's just a different bottom line. I mean, yes, they want success. They want number one records. They want it, but it's just a different bottom line. A country artist or a mainstream artist, it's just night and day as far as what Torn Wells and For King and Country and Brandon Lake and Phil Wickham, what they're looking for versus someone in another format.
1: Yeah. So it's a different mission.
2: Yeah.
1: And I think because of that mission and the community that comes together around it, that just was a very positive lens on not only what we do in the industry. And the reason I bring this to the show is because whatever industry you're in, whatever business you're in, if you are a Christian doing business in that industry, this is a good example of how to be a positive witness. It would be a win for us. It would be a win for the Christian radio industry, listen to me, if mainstream radio gets better because they look at our example. That's where I'm going.
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0: Brandon Lake and I'll Praise You Anywhere here on the Morning Cruise at the Joy FM. I saw a story this morning, started reading it. It worried me at first, and then I thought I'm in the clear. And then I discovered, well, maybe I'm not. I drive a Ford Maverick now.
1: Mm-hmm.
0: Ford is out with a recall and a do not drive order.
2: Oh, no.
1: Do not drive. That's serious.
0: So the recall affects 420,000 vehicles because of a seatbelt issue that might result in an injury if a crash occurs.
2: Mm.
0: Now, this covers Ford Expedition and Lincoln Navigators that are in the model years 2018 to 2022. The seatbelts might lock inadvertently, not allowing them to retract or extend.
2: Okay.
0: Or people might face injury if the seatbelt retracts too rapidly.
2: Hmm.
0: And they're offering vehicle owners the opportunity to bring it in. You'll get a notification in the mail. Both front seatbelt retractors would be inspected. And if they need to be replaced, to be replaced for free.
2: Mm-hmm.
0: I thought, I don't drive a Bronco.
2: Yeah.
0: I don't drive a Lincoln Navigator. I'm good.
2: Yes. And then
0: Ford also issued a do not drive warning for thousands of Bronco Sport, I'm still in the clear, and Maverick, due to problems with the vehicle's suspension system.
2: Oh, no.
0: The front lower control arm ball joints may have been incorrectly installed or incorrectly repaired at an assembly plant. Here's the part that's concerning, because most of us don't know what in the world a lower control arm ball joint is.
2: Yeah.
0: Steve, the mechanic, would know.
1: Yeah.
0: Mm-hmm. And it could disconnect from the front wheel knuckle.
2: That's not good.
0: Probably didn't know your front wheels had knuckles, but they do.
1: Mm-hmm.
0: If that control arm detaches, it can cause loss of control, increasing chances of a crash.
2: DC, you literally drive up and down the interstate.
0: I know.
2: You
0: every
2: have
0: day.
2: To go get this checked.
0: Mm-hmm. Bronco Sport vehicles, it's model years 2021 to 2026. The Maverick vehicles, model years 2022. Which is what I have.
2: Oh, my goodness.
0: To 2026. So I'd take it to the dealer, get the joint assembly
2: fixed,
0: looked at, and repaired for free if necessary. But yeah.
2: Aww.
1: Well,
0: I'm basically driving a death trap.
1: I would say
0: 50 miles one way every day.
1: Every day.
2: Lordy.
1: You know, you read something like that, you hear the do not drive thing.
2: Yeah.
1: But you think about how many of these vehicles have passed you over years.
0: Right.
1: Yeah. It's not like they're all going to fall apart just because somebody put that out. But it's still very important to get it done.
0: Right.
1: So
0: I have not felt any issue or anything along those lines, but I also don't want my knuckle to be cracking.
1: I was going
0: to
1: say.
0: On the way home.
2: You got to go get that fixed.
0: Yeah. The do not drive is a little problematic because I'm certainly not going to Uber home.
2: Right.
0: I got to get home, so I will drive it and then
2: I think you need to leave after the show. Can you go straight to the dealership today?
0: I'd probably have to make an appointment. Mm-hmm. I don't know if I'd do it today. Maybe this weekend.
2: Yeah.
0: I'll get it checked and I'll get it looked at soon.
2: Mm-hmm.
1: So if you drive one of those cars, now you know.

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1: Today's Thursday afternoon chat is with Marcus the mailman who delivers mail to the Joy FM. Do USPS have a beef with FedEx and UPS?
2: I would say on the whole, no. Now there is a new kid on the block, Amazon. And I would say because they're so new, they're not used to some of the maybe unwritten rules. They park in front of mailboxes a lot. They're usually young and sprite. They hop out of that truck. They're running to 5 and 6 different houses.
1: They're the new big company.
2: New young guy on
3: new cars.
1: They only hire models.
2: Abercrombie models.
1: Again, Marcus loves them.
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2: All right. The merch drop is wrapping up today. Thank you for all the folks who have gone on and gotten something. I do want you to know that when you get something from our merch drops, that helps the ministry of the Joy FM. And back at Friendraiser, we did not hit the goal, so this has helped a little bit. So thank you. That's not necessarily the main reason that we're doing this. It's been an added blessing.
0: Yeah, the main reason is it's just fun.
2: It's fun, and you've asked for it, and it's not something that we're going to do all the time. This will be our last one for the summer. Something planned for the fall. But if you want any of the 4th of July.
0: Oh, wait.
2: I hear something.
0: Bring that up.

0: themselves. Ray just does it so, so right.
1: So right.
2: Yep.
0: Thank you, Ray Charles.
3: All right. If you want your hat, I'll be sporting mine for this month, next month. If you want the hat, want the shirts, the flag shirt, we've said multiple times. It's for the whole family. There's kid sizes, youth sizes.
0: Has there been a clear winner between the two shirts? I mean, we got the distressed red. I call it distressed red. That's probably not right.
3: It's like it's a faded red. It's a good, yeah.
0: All American actually, on that one, and then the big flag on the Navy shirt?
3: No, there has not been a clear winner. Huh. It has been dead even, truly. Okay. It's been crazy. And I mentioned this a little bit earlier with the Mother's Day, the hat was the clear winner. Mm-hmm. I mean, my sisters wanted that hat. With this one, the hat and both the t-shirts, I'm talking 33, I mean, evenly split between all three items.
0: Wow.
3: Which, you know, which to me says, hey, we've got a little something for everybody.
0: That's pretty cool.
3: So it's good. So yes, today is the last day. We're going through Friday. Didn't even think about it last time. I think we did Tuesday, Wednesday, Thursday. And we had several people reach out and said, oh, please go through Friday. That's a payday lot of us. And we need
0: you
3: to go through Friday.
0: Sorry, the budget is run out for this paycheck. But yes. I've got a little bit in this next one that I can use. Yep. So that's great.
3: So we said, heard, we can do that. So today's the last day if you want anything.

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1: I have a 33% chance of anybody in this room caring about what I'm about to share with you. I have a 66% chance of anybody in the room knowing this, and I'm in the zero column in both of those. So I'm going to read a short sentence to you.
2: Oh, and when goodness, I thought you were about to say, I'm going to read a short story to you. And I was like, no.
0: He's only going to read the last 20 minutes of it.
1: Yes. You're the 33%.
2: Read the sentence.
1: You and Dave together are the 66%.
2: Okay.
1: And I'm the zero.
2: Okay, let's hear it.
1: Okay, so here's the sentence I'm going to read. When I read the sentence, I will have told you all I know about this subject.
2: Okay.
1: The Knicks and Spurs, NBA Finals, first time in 27 years, New York is riding a 12-0 roll after rallying from a 14-point second-half deficit in a 105-95 win at San Antonio in Game 1 of the NBA Finals. Wednesday night, Game 2 is tonight in San Antonio before the series shifts to New York on Monday. I bring this up because of that first line. First time in 27 years. The reason I'm aware of this is because my next-door neighbor, Steve, he grew up in New York. Used to be a Knicks fan as a boy, but just kind of lost track of the team. Been living in Florida for many years. Mm-hmm. Hasn't followed basketball as much. You follow basketball, which is why I say I have a 33% chance that you might actually watch or be aware of the NBA Finals.
2: Okay, pause. Drill that in a little more, Dave. I follow...
1: College basketball. That was me, right. Bill, not, okay. not Dave.
0: Now, you Pete, on school. The other hand,
2: yeah.
1: right.
0: will probably be watching.
2: Actually, he's not really NBA anymore.
0: Really?
2: No. I mean, he would have, Pistol Pete, you know, back in the day. Yes. I did know that this was going on because I've seen headlines, but I'm just not an NBA girl.
1: Okay.
2: Yeah. I mean, I think it's great. I'm just,
1: the excitement.
2: I will say that Pete and I the other day, there was literally nothing on television. And he said, hey, do you want to watch Caitlin Clark for a couple minutes? And we watched the end of the Caitlin Clark. So, yes, you're correct. He is basketball, a basketball guy. He coached basketball.
0: Right.
2: But, yeah, the NBA men's were just not so much.
0: I have not followed the NBA since Michael Jordan's first retirement,
1: Right.
0: It's a little bit after he came back. I have not watched the Knicks play since Patrick Ewing was on the team.
1: Wow. Well, that's about the last time they won, I think. So, first time in 27 years. The excitement has all come for me from next door. Because Oksana is a big basketball fan.
2: Is she?
1: So she's going to watch every game. And Steve, my next door neighbor, Steve and Oksana. Steve is, like I said, grew up a Knicks fan, and he just hasn't had a lot to root for in the last 27 years. But he was so excited that the Knicks are in for the first time in 27 years. And they won Game 1, Game 2 tonight.
2: Okay.
1: And we'll see how far this goes.
0: Yeah. You know what we need in this building? Well, technically not in the building. On the outside. We have a great parking lot. We need a hoop.
2: Basketball
0: and
2: hoop.
0: A basketball.
2: Hey, all right. Well, let's pray about that.

0: Ah, the golden days of summer. For many, the summer days are a much-anticipated break from a mundane routine or the welcome days of leisure enjoyed without the pressures of work or school obligations. But for some, summer can be a bummer. Like for parents, it could be a constant juggle between the cost of childcare and the expectation at work. And for students, the ache of missing friends, familiar routines, and the FOMO, fear of missing out, that comes from making summer plans can be overwhelming. In the midst of it all, you have a place where joy is always just a song away. With the right song at the right time, friends that feel like family, and a community of shared hearts that uplifts, inspires, and reminds us of the joy that summer can bring. Helping you find joy this summer. The Joy FM.
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with human eloquence and angelic ecstasy, but don't love, I'm nothing but the creaking of a rusty gate. If I speak God's word with power, revealing all of his mysteries and making everything as plain as day, and if I have faith to say to a mountain, jump, and it jumps, but I don't love, I'm nothing. If I give all I own to the poor, or even go to the stake to be burned as a martyr, but I don't love, I've gone nowhere. So, no matter what I say, no matter what I believe, no matter what I do, I'm bankrupt without love.

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1: I want to introduce you to somebody who has been behind the scenes with us all week long this week. He's been job shadowing, technically, although we'll get into what
0: that shadowing term. Everybody's
1: yes,
0: job.
1: Yes, that's right. Easton, my friend Easton's here. Good morning, Easton.
2: Good morning.
1: Tell us what grade you're going into this year.
2: So I'm going into sophomore year of high school, and I'm excited to be here. Thank you for having me.
1: Aww. You're a listener?
2: Yes, I listen. It's literally the only channel that is on in the car. And my mom is actually currently sitting in the parking lot right now with the radio on. So,
1: hello,
2: mom.
3: Oh, that's so sweet. So how long have you been listening to The Morning Cruise?
2: Probably since kindergarten year. It's okay. Literally the only radio station that we listen to in the car.
3: Oh, so do you have a favorite person on the Joy FM?
2: Honestly, I like everyone, but I've always wanted to meet you, Carmen.
3: Oh, because I was actually teasing.
2: I've always wanted actually because I
3: Easton.
2: Like you're funny.
3: I love you, Easton. Oh my goodness, I wish I'd asked right. that question. Now I was just gonna
0: before
3: put
0: you answered
3: spot.
0: That question. You should have thought about the fact though that I'm controlling your microphone right
2: that
0: now.
2: That is true.
3: No, because Easton knows Bill. Like their families
0: yes.
3: are
0: yes.
3: very close. So I was
0: which
3: really
0: is why obviously Bill yeah. would not be his favorite.
3: That's where I was
1: we vacationed
3: going.
1: In the mountains
3: yeah.
1: together this last
3: yeah.
1: Christmas. And although
3: that's
1: our
3: so
1: families
3: funny.
1: Do know each other, in fact,
3: yeah.
1: his mom and Kimberly have been best friends
3: for
1: since
3: time,
1: third
3: yeah.
1: grade, which
2: yeah.
1: is very cool.
3: Yeah.
1: But even though that's the case, this is in a kind of an official thing.
3: Yeah.
1: This is
3: yeah.
1: the
3: yeah.
1: last thing you had to do for your ninth grade school year
2: yeah.
1: was you had a job shadowing and they said, where do you want to do this?
2: Mm-hmm.
1: You picked us.
2: Yeah.
1: I mean, that's pretty cool.
2: Yeah. And the cool thing is I've done certain experiences before, like with the local police department and with Delta Airlines. I've done. So
3: you got quite the resume over
2: yeah,
3: there.
2: Yeah, so I've done like job shadowing or like tours with them before.
3: Sure,
2: but
3: yeah.
2: like I was like, there's another nonprofit out here mm-hmm. that I've never done. So
3: yeah. So you've hung out with a lot of people this week. You've hung out with promotion, social media. You've hung out with Hitch. You're in here with us. Is there a particular area that kind of has piqued your interest?
2: Honestly, Hitch's job is pretty cool.
3: Ooh, Hitch, you better look out.
2: So, yeah, yesterday I had edited and put in InfoGo. So,
3: Easton!
2: That was yesterday's. That was my doing.
3: Okay, awesome.
2: So,
3: what yeah. you just like? Do you like the editing part?
2: I always,
3: in the producer
2: yeah,
3: room?
2: Yeah. I'm always like, I'm into technology and like, so.
3: Okay,
2: yeah.
3: awesome.
0: So I think you're spending time with the engineers today, right?
2: Yes.
0: So your answer may change
2: yeah.
0: after you've spent time with
3: yeah.
0: them.
3: Yeah, especially, have you ever 3D printed anything?
2: I've seen people that have, yeah.
3: Yeah, they've got a 3D printer back there and it's like their favorite toy. They got a lot of toys.
1: they do. Easton, it's been great. I actually turned your job shadowing into a little bit of a mini internship and I've even gave him an assignment.
3: Let's talk about that for 1 second, too. Because he comes in here, Bill comes in here day one and he's got a whole itinerary and he's
1: right.
3: like, he said, what did he say, Easton?
2: I've got an assignment form.
3: Oh, an assignment form. Yes, he goes, I got an assignment form.
2: And even a quiz.
3: And even a test. Even a test. And he told Easton this, and what did I tell you?
2: And he's like, so Carmen's like, if he's the teacher, I'm the principal, so if he gives you a problem, come to me.
0: There you go.
1: That's awesome.
3: All right, that's perfect.
2: And it was a 10-question quiz on a Word document.
3: A 10-question
0: That sounds
3: quiz
0: about right.
3: On a Word document.
0: That's actually a little less than I would have thought.
3: I want to see this quiz. I want to see this quiz.
2: I feel like his former
1: you'll
2: teacher
1: fail it.
2: Showing.
0: Oh, you think?
1: Oh, yes.
0: It shows
1: true.
0: Every day, just so you know.
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0: Dave, Bill, and Carmen, the morning cruise at the Joy FM.
1: Well, this week that has felt like 2 weeks.
2: For us, it sure has.
1: It's been a good week. It's been a long week, but a great week. We've had Ford here. He was here, and you heard him earlier this morning. You heard him yesterday. We've had him here this week, which has just been so great. We've had our friend Easton here this week, which has been wonderful. If you want to hear any of the Ford Taylor conversation, you can definitely go to themorningcruise.com. I'm pretty sure Hitch said he was doing a podcast. It'll be the morning show podcast, the replay.
0: Right.
1: But I think the Ford stuff is also a podcast unto itself.
0: Oh, okay.
1: I'm
0: very good.
1: Pretty sure about that. And then today's the last day. We're shutting down the merch shop later today. It'll be, later after JR's show. So if you want the hat or the shirts, and we've told you all week what they are. I don't have to go through the description again. But if you want any of that or if you want to see it, it's at joydrop.shop.
2: It is such good looking stuff. And we do this because you've asked us to do it.
1: Yep.
2: And so we make it available as much as we can, but mm-hmm. we're limited in what we can do.
1: Sure.
2: Not just logistically, but even just from a tax standpoint,
1: yeah,
2: all that kind of stuff.
1: Yeah, and time and all that, yeah.
2: So we make this available to you. But these are not just for the 4th of July, just to be clear. These are just great for America's 250th.
1: Yes.
2: Carmen, your design and the team just did mm-hmm. so good with these.
1: Oh, thank you.
2: Such great looking stuff. Just don't want anyone to miss this.
1: No. And we will get
2: the last day.
1: We'll get calls on Monday. It always happens. I mean, we got a call a week or so ago about where can I get the Let Me Pray About It hat? So, but it's one of these things we're designed to kind of do the drop, get it, and then,
2: move on.
1: Because we can't go into the retail business.
2: Right. That's
1: where
2: not
1: we,
2: our calling.
1: Yeah, where we just have, a store up all the time. It's kind of one of those things, punch in, drop it, get
0: limited
1: it out.
0: Limited edition.
1: Exactly. And this is it for the summer. I do have some things planned for the fall. I will not, I'll give you one little hint. Should I give them one little hint?
0: Sure.
1: For the fall, we are going to have the first ever, no, I'm not going to tell.
0: Oh,
1: it's going to be the first ever.
2: Okay, here's
1: it's
2: the question
1: be our,
2: in our minds.
1: It'll be our stuff.
2: Okay.
1: It'll be our stuff, a version of our stuff.
2: Okay.
1: Does that make sense?
0: Jeez, man. Toes to the cliff, and she just won't jump off.
1: It'll just be so fun. It'll be so fun. And I tell you, this has been asked for as well.
2: Okay.
1: So this is just in response to what you're asking for.
2: Guys, we're just as lost as you are, but we'll all find out together. Anyway, today the merch drop is still happening. But it will shut down later today. Go to thejoyfm.com. You'll see Joy Drop mm-hmm. right there. Click on that banner and you'll get to where you need to get
1: to. Yes, and if you want to go straight there, it's joydrop.shop.

0: Chris Tomlin, Thomas Rhett, thank you, Lord, here on the Morning Cruise at the Joy FM. Bill's big word of
1: the day. Culmination is the big word of the day today. A culmination of something is the highest point, the final stage, or the successful conclusion of a process or a series of events or a period of effort. All of those things culminate in the noun culmination. By the way, that comes from the Latin word. I know.
0: You're not supposed to use the word in the defining word. The word.
1: Well, yeah, I just use it sort of as a form of it. Anyway, it's the summit, the peak, or the top of something. So here we go with a sentence. Because of our joy drop and with visits from friends, the first week of June has felt like the culmination of a big season of growth. The big word of the day today is culmination. Bill's big word of the
2: day. Before they became your favorite song, they had to have a beginning.
3: Hey, y'all, this is Franny Cash.
2: Here is the story behind the song.

Like, there have been some really dark times and some times where I was just barely hanging on. And I think about that verse in Isaiah that says, he will not blow out a flickering candle. Jesus really breathed me back to life. There's also a line in the chorus that says, I think that I've known it since when I was young. It was Jesus all along. And I just think about this purity and innocence with kids, that they're just so close to heaven. And I think that they know that there's a love after them. And part of growing older and part of the journey of faith is returning to that love.

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1: This is the Joy FM. I hope you're having a good one. I'm Sandy. It is National Donut Day. So if you're not eating a donut right now, it's time to send someone from the office out on a donut run and tell them to make mine a sour cream glazed donut. That's my favorite.

0: Summer has a soundtrack. Flip-flops down the hallway. Splashes and laughter in the pool. And the sizzling sound of hot dogs burning. Blackening on the grill. It's the season of windows down, music up, and watching sunsets enjoyed in the backyard. It's the season of long days that somehow feel too short. And even when the traffic has you backed up or the rain decides to interrupt your well-laid plans, there's still joy to be found. We'll be right here with you. Windows down, music up, singing every word. 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

the middle of the night, a single mom reached out to the prayer center completely overwhelmed and didn't know where else to go. A prayer volunteer was able to listen and pray with her. And by the end of the call, she said, "I feel like I can take a deep breath again." That is the power of prayer. Every day, people are reaching out, carrying heavy burdens, and a prayer volunteer gets to remind them that there is a God that sees them and loves them. 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

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The Joy Drop 4th of July collection is live. 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

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Hey, I'm Sandy. I really appreciate this post today from Elevation Church. It says, even if you can't see the way, trust that God is still working. Wow, I needed to hear that. You know, sometimes we don't see the change yet that we're praying for, but know that God is working behind the scenes. Trusting and keep believing. He is faithful. Ryan Stevenson now on the Joy FM.

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Jay Walker's Worship on the Joy FM. So good to be with you today. Hey, here's an update. Joy Drop is still live if you've been looking at those t-shirts and hats, but the shop closes tonight. So get what you want before the shop closes.

0: There's something about summer when stepping outside immediately makes you question your decisions. It's humidity that feels like it's holding a grudge. And afternoon thunderstorms that show up like Cousin Eddie, uninvited and at the worst possible time. But it's also late sunsets and later bedtimes. It's the sound of lawnmowers and the smell of fresh cut grass. And the sudden silence when you think you heard the ice cream truck. And the outright jubilation when you do. The beautiful thing about summer is that joy is never far away. So, whether it's enjoying cold watermelon, watching neighborhood fireworks, or just piling in the car with nowhere important to be, we're with you. Helping you find joy all summer long. 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
5: Hi, I'm attorney Dean Brunetti. In 1 Corinthians 13:5, we read that love keeps no record of being wronged. A large anchor that slows our growth in Christ is that little fictitious notepad we hold, listing the bad things others have done to us. Just when we think we have torn it up, the notepad is back. We can't seem to destroy it because only in Christ's love can we erase the pages through his forgiveness to others and to ourselves. Love is the only way.

Where Would I Be? That's Peter Burton with new music on the Joy FM, and I'm Sandy. So if you are home right now with your littles for the summer, there's a very good chance that your family room is going to be taken over by blanket forts. Yeah, so my kids used to get out every blanket I had in the linen closet, and they'd get out all my dining room chairs and build a maze of forts around our family room. And then it kind of became an all-day thing because they'd want to eat their lunch inside the fort, and then they'd watch movies on the iPad in there. Then I had to bring popcorn in. But I got an article here about a bunch of high schoolers in Las Vegas who made a giant blanket fort this past week, and it is going in the Guinness Book of World Records. This humongous blanket fort covered over 14,000 square feet, and it really brought the whole community together to help out and as a way to raise awareness for foster families. I think this is so cool. Great job, guys.

Cornwell's Breathe On It from his latest project here on the Joy FM. So I'm Sandy, and this weekend my teenage daughter is going to be helping out at one of our local churches. She's going to be joining a team that is decorating the church for their upcoming VBS, Vacation Bible School, and their theme has to do with the rainforest. So she is very excited about the decorations, and it just reminds me that there are so many wonderful Vacation Bible School programs hosted by our local churches. We've got a growing list. Take a look if you've got littles at thejoyfm.com.

0: 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The kind of friends you know that are going to make you laugh somehow.
1: It is my mission now to like teach everyone Mahjong. 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Even Brandon said the other day, he goes, I think this is just going to be a fad. And CB, Haley, and I were like, nope, absolutely not. This is here to stay. But I will say when the girls were little, when scrapbooking was a thing, I went all in. When beading became a thing, I went all in.
2: My sister and I have this thing that we call the ABCs of Carmen. And it's basically, we can go through the alphabet of all of her fads and phases. And for S, it is scrapbooking. So. There are almost every letter is full, but
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The song is called What If? So glad you're here today at the Joy FM. I'm Sandy. We've got so many exciting and fun t-shirts and hats in the Joy FM drop shop. But hey, Joy Drop is still live right now, but the shop closes tonight. 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
2: 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Yeah.

It's the Joy FM. It is so great to have this time with you in the middle of the day. I'm Sandy. Here is a reminder. I want to remind you to listen to one of my favorite things on the JR show this afternoon because it's the Friday afternoon worship experience. 2 full hours of praise and worship songs to help you unwind from the work week. So don't miss it. So, so good. This afternoon from 4 to 6 Eastern here on the Joy FM. That's on the JR show. Here's Jeremy Camp.

0: Ah, the golden days of summer. For many, the summer days are a much-anticipated break from a mundane routine or the welcome days of leisure enjoyed without the pressures of work or school obligations. But for some, summer can be a bummer. Like for parents, it could be a constant juggle between the cost of childcare and the expectation at work. And for students, the ache of missing friends, familiar routines, and the FOMO, fear of missing out, that comes from making summer plans can be overwhelming. In the midst of it all, you have a place where joy is always just a song away. With the right song at the right time, friends that feel like family, and a community of shared hearts that uplifts, inspires, and reminds us of the joy that summer can bring. Helping you find joy this summer. 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

Thanks for hanging out with us here at the Joy FM. I'm Sandy. I love what my friend Taryn posted today. She wrote, "This morning, I got on my bathroom scale, and wow, that full armor of God is really heavy." I love it, girl.

0: dancing holy. 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Like you were in the middle of something crazy, like one foot in the grave, and he stepped in and pulled you out. And the only thing that you can do is look back and praise God for it. That's what my new song, Holy, is all about. 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That's how I feel when I hear this song. That's how I felt when I wrote this song. And I pray that that's how you feel when you hear it as well.
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0: Forrest Frank on the Joy FM. So glad you're here. I'm Sandy. We are having so much fun because Joy Drop is live and it's a great time to shop for fun t-shirts and hats for summertime for the whole family. 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
1: See me through it. Brandon Heath on the Joy FM. I'm Sandy. Got lots of favorite songs coming up. Also, we're going to have prayer time in just a little bit. Going to be talking about when the future looks uncertain, how to hold on to hope. So stay with us.

0: Summer has a soundtrack. Flip-flops down the hallway. Splashes and laughter in the pool. And the sizzling sound of hot dogs burning, blackening on the grill. It's the season of windows down, music up, and watching sunsets enjoyed in the backyard. It's the season of long days that somehow feel too short. And even when the traffic has you backed up or the rain decides to interrupt your well-laid plans, there's still joy to be found. We'll be right here with you. Windows down, music up, singing every word. Helping you find joy all summer long. 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

Make it well. That's Mercy Me on the Joy FM. I'm Sandy. Been hearing from so many listening friends, listening family who are facing an uncertain future right now. And I think we all feel it, right? We wish we knew the future, but it just doesn't work like that. So how do we stay in peace when the future is unknown, uncertain, kind of scary? I love what Corrie Ten Boom said. She wrote, "Never be afraid to trust an unknown future to a known God." I love that. We don't know exactly how things are going to turn out, but we do know our God. We can see His faithfulness from the past, how He's always come through, and that gives us the assurance that He's got the future too. Let's take a minute to pray. Lord, we love You. We're going to trust You with tomorrow, with all of our tomorrows. Life is shaky sometimes, God, but You are steady and true, and You're our firm foundation. We love You, Lord. In Jesus' name, amen.

That's Franny Cash from Jesus All Along. She's from We the Kingdom, kind of going out on her own. It's really exciting to see that. Well, this is the Joy FM, and if you have a prayer request and you want to pray one-on-one with a member of our prayer team, call us 877-800-PRAY. We are here for you.

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song about gratitude, Brandon Lake on the Joy FM. Yeah, gratitude brings so much more joy into our lives. Hey, it's Sandy. So good to be with you. We've been having so much fun with Joy Drop. Here's an update. Joy Drop is still live, but the shop closes tonight. So get what you want before it closes. Go to thejoyfm.com.

Faith, Hope, Love, music from We Are Messengers on the Joy FM. Here is what is up with the Joy FM Joy Crew teams this weekend. They are out. 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

0: There's something about summer when stepping outside immediately makes you question your decisions. It's humidity that feels like it's holding a grudge. And afternoon thunderstorms that show up like Cousin Eddie, uninvited and at the worst possible time. But it's also late sunsets and later bedtimes. It's the sound of lawnmowers and the smell of fresh-cut grass. And the sudden silence when you think you heard the ice cream truck. And the outright jubilation when you do. The beautiful thing about summer is that joy is never far away. So, whether it's enjoying cold watermelon, watching neighborhood fireworks, or just piling in the car with nowhere important to be, we're with you. Helping you find joy all summer long. 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

Elevation Worship on the Joy FM, and something really great happening this afternoon. Want to make sure you know about it. JR is putting together an amazing playlist for you for the Friday afternoon worship experience. It's going to be so, so good. It's one of my favorite times of the week. Don't miss it this afternoon from 4 to 6 Eastern here on the Joy FM.

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0: Hello, humans. It is I, JR, with my trusty companion, Cotton.
1: Me.
0: Happy Friday, Cotton.
1: Yeah, happy Friday.
0: How's the little cotton ball doing?
1: He's feeling big, you know?
0: Hey, don't make him feel bad. He's giving you some trouble today.
1: I mean, he's just big. I'll
0: then
1: say
0: again,
1: it again.
0: Your husband is the jolly green giant.
1: He's
0: so,
1: giant. Yeah. It makes it tough.
0: I got a note from Carmen earlier today when I was getting my oil change.
1: Yeah.
0: And she's like, just heads up, I don't think the shop will even be open by the time your show ends today. So you may want to let people know if they were going to get in on the July 4th merch we've got, the Joy Drop Shop.
1: Yep.
0: Shop.
1: Good. Drop Shop.
0: Drop Shop.
1: Yep.
0: You might want to get in on it now, all right? We've got the Navy shirt with the American flag. There are kids' sizes for that one. And then the red All-American shirt. I'm getting so good at this. You would think
1: on the
0: I...
1: last day.
0: You would think I actually attended a meeting. And then we got the America hats as well.
1: Yes.
0: All right. And the reason this is shutting down, one, supplies. It's like when we run out, we run out. It's not an endless supply. The other part of it is we got to be able to ship everything so people have all the Joy FM merch by July 4th. All right. So go to shop, drop.
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0: It's almost comical now. My brain is like, hey, we're just going to throw all the words out and whatever sticks to the wall is what we're going to do. The easy way is just go to thejoyfm.com, click on the American flag. All right, Friday worship coming up 49 minutes away.

0: True love is the greatest thing in the world. Except for a nice MLT, mutton, lettuce, and tomato sandwich when the mutton is nice and lean and the tomatoes ripe. It's so perky. I love that.
1: The JR Show. Afternoons on the...

0: as we get ready for the Friday afternoon worship experience in 37.5 minutes.
1: Oh, wow. Specific.
0: 37 and a half minutes away from the Friday worship. I do want to remind you, I don't think the Joy Drop Shop will remain open all the way through this show for multiple reasons. So if you were going to get in on our 4th of July merch, I would definitely do it sooner rather than later. All right, quick update. I know Lex was traveling back to Tennessee yesterday, but is the podcast episode up yet?
1: It's not up yet.
0: Okay.
1: But will be very soon.
0: The episode that's going to be posted soon is my Thursday afternoon chat yesterday. It's the second civilian chat, you know, non-Joy FM artists, just real people out working real jobs. The first one was the USPS worker that delivers mail to the Joy FM. That one is up.
1: Yes.
0: Yesterday's chat was with Steve the Mechanic's son, Garrett, who's basically the janitor here in our new building. He was very nervous about coming into the studio to be my chat, but I thought he did very well. It's the Joy FM, and today's Thursday afternoon chat is with Steve the Mechanic's son, who is the facilities assistant here, a.k.a. maybe the youngest janitor ever. What would be another funny question?
1: Should we say this in front of Steve, what we did last week? Do you remember?
0: Oh, yeah. Steve doesn't really see us as much as Garrett sees us. Garrett comes in and cleans this studio multiple times a day.
1: Yeah.
0: And like, Candace isn't even in this room. She has a whole nother studio. So once the morning cruise leaves, nobody's in this room for 5 hours. And Garrett will take out the trash maybe twice in that window where nobody's been in here, just to make sure.
1: Just to say hi.
0: It's good.
1: Make sure we're all good.
0: Yeah. During this 4 hour show, Garrett will take out the trash twice. And so last week we decided we felt bad, like he was bored or maybe not feeling fulfillment in his job because he's taken out trash where nothing has been put in there. He'll still take the bag out.
1: Right. A lot of people were out. So he said it's hard to do my job when there's people here not making messes.
0: Yeah.
1: So as job security, we decided
0: to throw our trash on the floor for a day. So he walked in one day and it was like everything was just on the floor in front of the trash. And it was like, you're welcome, buddy.
1: Yeah.
0: Just, we wanted you to walk out here going, you know, I really made a difference in there.
1: Yeah.
0: There was trash everywhere and I got it.
2: Garrett, did you catch on to the bit that they were doing? Did you know they were doing that?
3: Yeah, I did. Or right before I went to clean it up, Jay tried to have poor pregnant Cotton pick it up off the floor.
0: I'm on the other side of the room.
2: That's funny.
0: That would have cost me so much time to walk over.
2: You're like, peasants, pick that up.
0: She's right there.
1: But Garrett, the man that he is, said, don't you worry.
0: I got it.
1: I got it.
0: I'm going to have a wife one day. And this is good practice for me, Cotton. Thank you. What have you observed from my office?
3: A lot of crumbs and food on the floor.
0: I was going to say, I've been in that office twice in 8 months. So,
3: oh, I thought you were talking about this office.
0: Not the studio.
3: Oh, my office. Your office, it's never really touched.
1: Yeah.
0: It's just this room that has a door and a chair.
4: And a picture.
0: And a picture of a painting of me on the wall.
3: Yeah.
0: Just so people know it's my office. Yeah. Do you still take out the trash in that room?
3: Sometimes. I've learned not really.
0: You just kind of skip over that one?
3: Yeah.
0: Yeah, you'll find stuff from 6 months ago in there.
3: Oh, yeah.
0: Because like that was the last time I was in there. You can use it. You can have it if you want.
3: Yeah.
0: We appreciate you. We love you. You do an amazing job.
3: Thank you.
0: It's great to have you here. Okay, that was harmless, wasn't it? Next week...
1: back to trash.
0: Next week, the UPS driver will join us.

0: Ah, the golden days of summer. For many, the summer days are a much-anticipated break from a mundane routine or the welcome days of leisure enjoyed without the pressures of work or school obligations. But for some, summer can be a bummer. Like for parents, it could be a constant juggle between the cost of childcare and the expectation at work. And for students, the ache of missing friends, familiar routines, and the FOMO, fear of missing out, that comes from making summer plans can be overwhelming. In the midst of it all, you have a place where joy is always just a song away. With the right song at the right time, friends that feel like family, and a community of shared hearts that uplifts, inspires, and reminds us of the joy that summer can bring. Helping you find joy this summer. 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

0: She is Jamie McDonald. That's Ain't No Way on the Joy FM as we are now 21 minutes away. Wow, that voice sounds just awesome. Let me take care of that. Sorry, me instrument isn't working properly. Friday worship, 20 minutes away. All right, 2 hours of worship for you to get into the weekend. My favorite time of the week. Also, quick reminder, I don't think the Joy Drop Shop is going to remain open all the way through this show. So if you were wanting to get in on that July 4th merch, I would definitely hurry. All right, right now, let's check in with Boston here to read God's word to us.
1: Hey, this is Boston with today's scripture verse. Psalms 18, verse 2. The Lord is my rock, my fortress, and my deliverer. My God is my rock, in whom I take refuge. My shield and the horn of my salvation, my stronghold. Psalms 8:2. Back to you, Dad.

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1: Once word leaks out that a pirate has gone soft, people begin to disobey, and then it's work all the time.
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Case closed, the end. No chance for me to ever leave this prison of my sin. Now I know it might sound crazy, but one day a key unlocked that cell.

0: As we get ready for the Friday afternoon worship experience, by the way, it is minutes away. 2 hours of worship for you to kick off the weekend. I did want to also remind everybody, actually Cotton does. Are you sick?
1: No.
0: You don't feel sick at all?
1: No, I just got out of breath for a second, just sitting here. So that was all. I just needed to take a deep breath.
0: I'm sorry. I didn't mean to call you out on anything. You're breathing really heavy. No, it sounded like you were nasal. I didn't even hear the heavy breathing. But I guess sitting is pretty luxurious.
1: It's hard. Yeah.
0: Not luxurious.
1: Laborious.
0: Yeah, Carmen texted me saying, I don't think the Joy Drop Shop is going to remain open your whole show. You might want to let everybody know.
1: Yeah, that you can go to joydrop.shop and you can place your 4th of July merch orders now, ASAP. It's 2 shirts and a hat, and there's also kid sizes in one of the shirts.
0: Did you get your free donut today?
1: No, but a listener brought in tons of donuts.
0: They're still out there?
1: Yeah, they're still out there. And I was confused because there's hundreds of donuts out there. And I was like, oh, there's a sweet Friday surprise.
0: Yeah, and in general, there's like 4 employees here.
1: Right, on a Friday.
0: Yeah, I feel like it's you and I and maybe like one other person Garrett. Walking around in a giant building. So those are all for us then.
1: Yes.
0: How do you spell donut?
1: I do the O-N.
0: Because of efficiency? Shorter? You use less consonants.
1: Less, yeah. I feel like that's an England thing, right?
0: The doff nut.
1: Yeah.
0: Yeah. Yeah, us Americans, we're like, let's just cut her down.
1: Scrap those.
0: What's with all the UGH stuff?
1: The silent.
0: We're busy. All right, Friday worship coming your way next.

some really dark times and some times where I was just barely hanging on. And I think about that verse in Isaiah that says, he will not blow out a flickering candle. Jesus really breathes me back to life. There's also a line in the chorus that says, I think that I've known it since when I was young. It was Jesus all along. And I just think about this purity and innocence with kids, that they're just so close to heaven. And I think that they know that there's a love after them. And part of growing older and part of the journey of faith is returning to that love.

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Red Rocks, absolutely love that song. It's the Joy FM. I am JR, and we are off into the Friday afternoon worship experience, beginning 2 hours of worship for you. And we invite God's presence, His Holy Spirit, into this afternoon, that He would speak to us as we worship today.

That's good stuff from Kane. David Leonard also in on that song. It's the Joy FM, and we are off into the Friday afternoon worship experience. If you're new to the Joy FM, know that this is a two-hour break from the normal songs we play here in order to give you a chance to connect with God in a two-hour window on a Friday with just straight-up vertical worship songs. 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It's always open at 877-800-PRAY. Also, I want to let you know that our Joy Drop Shop may not be open still by the end of this show today. So if you were going to get in on our July 4th merch, I would definitely head to thejoyfm.com. The two shirts, the July 4th shirts, and then the America hat as well. All right? 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Just click on you'll see the merch right there. Click on that. It'll take you to the page. So we continue to worship together here today on the Joy FM.

0: Summer has a soundtrack. Flip-flops down the hallway. Splashes and laughter in the pool. And the sizzling sound of hot dogs burning. Blackening on the grill. It's the season of windows down, music up, and watching sunsets enjoyed in the backyard. It's the season of long days that somehow feel too short. And even when the traffic has you backed up or the rain decides to interrupt your well-laid plans, there's still joy to be found. We'll be right here with you. Windows down, music up, singing every word. Helping you find joy all summer long. 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
1: 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And we're just about halfway through and got some more great songs, worship anthems to get you into the weekend worshiping. I'm JR, by the way. I stayed the night at my mother's house last night. I had a bunch of appointments down where she lives, so I'm like, oh, let me just go see her, crash at her place so I'm closer to, you know, oil change, doctor visit, you know, all kinds of stuff. So this morning I grabbed a cup of coffee, went out to her back patio before heading to the oil change. I was by myself, cup of coffee in the scene. I looked up at the sky and it was just, there was something about the sky this morning. It was just barely holding back the sun's full force. You know, it's like the sun's right there, but it wasn't full force. And it was just beaming through these light colored clouds. Her house is where I lived for a year after the blow up of my home life. Some of the darkest days of my life, real survival mode, were spent on that back lanai for over a year. A year I was, you know, just in some of the most difficult, I would just say it was the most difficult season of my life. And so to be back in that chair on that lanai a year later, I was able to kind of look back at what God has done this past year. I mean, when I was living at that house over a year ago, I was asking God through pain to just, please just take me to be with you. This is too much for me to bear. A year where I couldn't find him. And then this morning, to sit in that same chair and to think of the things that he has done and taught me the past year, I was able to sit there just looking back, giving him thanks. Because he wasn't done with me yet. And I've been putting in the work this past year. Putting in the work because this is war that we are in. And whatever you're recovering from, know that as you make steps towards getting better, healing traumas, you're declaring war on the plans of the enemy. And we're taking back ground. Don't give up today. Keep pursuing healing that God provides through his word and through his people, and keep taking steps forward. It's your resistance that is your resistance towards just laying there. It's an act of war, your resistance. Your getting up and walking towards healing is an act of war. And it reminds me of what God does in all of us. Psalm 40 declares, and I read this yesterday, but he lifted me out of the slimy pit, out of the mud and mire. He set my feet on a rock. He gave me a firm place to stand. And he put a new song in my mouth, a hymn of praise to our God. And many will see and fear and put their trust in God. There were days I just couldn't do this anymore. And there was something about sitting in that chair a year later this morning that said, God, you lifted me out of the slimy pit. You put a new song in my mouth, and it's a hymn of praise to you.

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That is actually on a Phil Wickham album, Naomi Rain, in the song as well. So the Joy FM Friday afternoon worship experience to kick off the weekend. But I do want to remind you, there's a chance our Joy Drop shop could be closed by the end of this show. It's going to be close. From a availability standpoint in regards to these July 4th merch items, we've got for you two t-shirts and a hat. The other part of it is, it's got to get shut down at some point because we got to send this stuff out so everybody gets it by July 4th. So if you just go to joydropshop.com or thejoyfm.com, you'd be able to find those items. But I do want to let you know there's a bit of urgency with that, as it could be shutting down here soon. All right. As we continue to worship together here today on the Joy FM.

All right, it's the Joy of Friday afternoon worship experience. I'm going to read a little of this Mastering the Silence by Doug Jones coming up just a couple minutes as we kick off the weekend worshiping together. The Belonging Company.

That was a song written by Benjamin William Hastings and some others at Hillsong. And you're listening to the Friday Afternoon Worship Experience here on the Joy FM. Let this wash over you today. Psalm 145. It's a psalm of David. I will exalt you, my God, the King. I will praise your name forever and ever. Every day I will praise you and extol your name forever and ever. Great is the Lord and most worthy of praise. His greatness no one can fathom. One generation commends your works to another, and they tell of your mighty acts. They speak of the glorious splendor of your majesty, and I will meditate on your wonderful works. They tell of the power of your awesome works, and I will proclaim your great deeds. They celebrate your abundant goodness. That's a great line. And joyfully sing of your righteousness. The Lord is gracious and compassionate. He is slow to anger, and he is rich in love. The Lord is good to all. He has compassion on all he has made. All your works praise you, Lord. Your faithful people extol you. They tell of the glory of your kingdom and speak of your might, so that all people may know of your mighty acts and the glorious splendor of your kingdom. Your kingdom is an everlasting kingdom, and your dominion endures through all generations. The Lord is trustworthy in all he promises and faithful in all he does. The Lord God upholds all who fall and lifts up all who are bowed down. The eyes of all look to you, and you give them their food at the proper time. You open your hand and satisfy the desires of every living thing. The Lord is near to all who call on him, to all who call on him in truth. Lastly, he fulfills the desires of those who fear him. He hears their cry and saves them. The Lord watches over all who love him. My mouth will speak in praise of the Lord. Let every creature praise his holy name forever.

0: There's something about summer when stepping outside immediately makes you question your decisions. It's humidity that feels like it's holding a grudge. And afternoon thunderstorms that show up like Cousin Eddie, uninvited and at the worst possible time. But it's also late sunsets and later bedtimes. It's the sound of lawnmowers and the smell of fresh-cut grass. And the sudden silence when you think you heard the ice cream truck. And the outright jubilation when you do. The beautiful thing about summer is that joy is never far away. So, whether it's enjoying cold watermelon, watching neighborhood fireworks, or just piling in the car with nowhere important to be, we're with you. Helping you find joy all summer long. 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

0: Can you see the side of my face right here? Can you see? Right?
1: No.
0: See where I'm pointing?
1: Yeah, yeah.
0: Do you see coffee?
1: No.
0: I dribbled coffee all the way down my face, but nope. I think my beard is hiding it.
1: It is, yeah. I don't see it.
0: There's a chance that the Joy Drop shop may be closing by the end of this show today.
1: Ooh.
0: So if people want to get in...
1: Yes, you can go to joydrop.shop or thejoyfm.com if that's confusing for you, which JR understands.
0: Yeah, I'm struggling.
1: Yeah, you can get, there are two shirts available, and there are kid sizes available in the navy shirt, and there's also a hat available, and it's 4th of July themed, so.
0: Yeah.
1: All right. Super cute.
0: Shop closing soon as we continue to worship together Friday afternoon.

Oh, so good. CC Winans on the Joy FM, and that is just about going to wrap up today's Friday afternoon worship experience. Hopefully you enjoyed that. We'll officially kick off the weekend coming up in just a couple of minutes, and we've got a review of the new Nate Bargatze film, The Breadwinner. Adam of PluggedIn.com will do that. One last thing I do want to remind you, our Joy Drop shop is going to be closing soon. So if you're wanting to pick up some of that July 4th Joy FM merch, I would go to joydropshop.com. 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

0: The Morning Crews, the kind of friends you know that are going to make you laugh somehow.
1: It is my mission now to teach everyone Mahjong. It is so fun. Even Brandon said the other day, he goes, I think this is just going to be a fad. And CB, Haley, and I were like, nope, absolutely not. This is here to stay. But I will say, when the girls were little, when scrapbooking was a thing, I went all in. When beating became a thing, I went all in.
2: My sister and I have this thing that we call the ABCs of Carmen. And it's basically, we can go through the alphabet of all of her fads and phases. And for S, it is scrapbooking. So there are almost every letter is full, but
1: we need to go check the alphabet.
2: We got to put M for Mahjong.
1: What you have for M? But we are into
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1: You
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0: Depending on your day, you may catch the Morning Crews, Candace, or the JR Show. But here's the thing. Each has something to offer that helps you find joy throughout the day. The Morning Crews is like having coffee with friends. Candace is that relatable friend who meets you right where you are to make you smile in the middays. And while on the way home, the JR Show is just the

0: Wait for it. Oh, yeah. Where are you headed this weekend, Cotty?
1: To my couch.
0: I almost called you Cotty Beans. Would that have been weird?
1: Yeah.
0: Cotty Beans. Why was that in my head? Cotty Beans. I might go fishing tomorrow.
1: Oh, you should.
0: Yeah, with my firefighter friend. Because every time I've ever taken my son fishing in his entire life, I am horrible at fishing. I'm really good at taking him fishing, horrible at catching stuff.
1: Is that Dan?
0: Yeah, Dan the firefighter. Okay, cool. So he's going to hopefully put us on some fish tomorrow.
1: Awesome.
0: We may end up seeing the Nate Bargatze film, The Breadwinner, which Adam will plug review for you in just about 12 minutes.

That's the latest from Josiah Queen on the Joy FM. The Joy Drop is going to be ending soon. So if you want to get in on some of that July 4th Joy FM merch, I would hurry. Just go to joydrop.shop and you'll be able to see the two July 4th t-shirts and the hat as well. Coming up in 3 minutes, Adam of PluggedIn.com is going to break down the new Nate Bargatze film, The Breadwinner, on the way next.

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1: All right, it's Leanna Crawford on the Joy FM. This weekend, well, it's actually in its second weekend, but Nate Bargatze's feature film, The Breadwinner, is out. My parents went and saw it the other day. 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
2: In the new movie, The Breadwinner, now in theaters, comedian Nate Bargatze plays Nate Wilcox, a successful car salesman who steps temporarily into the role of stay-at-home dad. You see, his wife, Katie, has a new invention, and it's landed her a spot on the entrepreneurial show Shark Tank. So she's going to be out of the picture for a while. Nate feels like they've had the whole work-life balance thing nailed. He works, and Katie takes care of the life balance stuff. But really, how hard could it be to take care of three girls? This is going to be easy, he thinks. The dad era for the Wilcox family has arrived. Well, I think we can see where this is going. The Breadwinner shows Nate and us what multitasking moms everywhere already know all too well. Managing a family is hard work. It's complicated, and the needs can seem never-ending. Suffice it to say, Nate earns a new appreciation for how Katie seems to handle it all with effortless grace. Meanwhile, Nate expends a lot of effort and then needs even more grace for his many comedic screw-ups. Content-wise, this PG-rated family movie has a couple of misuses of God's name, adult couples have drinks, and goofy Nate becomes, as mentioned, the poster child for the doofus dad trope. That said, The Breadwinner also shines a spotlight on how hard stay-at-home moms work, and we get plenty of sweet family moments too. So we're giving it a 4 out of 5 for family friendliness. Read the full review at PluggedIn.com/radio. I'm Adam Holt. 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

0: Ah, the golden days of summer. For many, the summer days are a much-anticipated break from a mundane routine or the welcome days of leisure enjoyed without the pressures of work or school obligations. But for some, summer can be a bummer. Like for parents, it could be a constant juggle between the cost of childcare and the expectation at work. And for students, the ache of missing friends, familiar routines, and the FOMO, fear of missing out, that comes from making summer plans can be overwhelming. In the midst of it all, you have a place where joy is always just a song away. With the right song at the right time, friends that feel like family, and a community of shared hearts that uplifts, inspires, and reminds us of the joy that summer can bring. Helping you find joy this summer. 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

Hey, this is Boss from today's scripture verse. Psalms 18, verse 2. The Lord is my rock, my fortress, and my deliverer. My God is my rock, in whom I take refuge. My shield and the horn of my salvation, my stronghold. Psalms 18, verse 2. Back to you, Dad.

0: Claudia?
1: Yeah.
0: Time to go home.
1: Let's do it.
0: Don't forget, everybody, the Joy Drop shop is going to be closing soon. So if you want to get a last minute 4th of July purchase in, you got to go to joydrop.shop.
1: Good job.
0: Here it is, the very end of this Joy Drop.
1: Finally.
0: And I finally am getting the website down. Yeah. We have no clue when that's going to open again. One day, maybe this year. Who knows? Yeah. But now is the time if you want that July 4th merch. All right. Cotton, I hope you and Little Cotton Ball have a great weekend.
1: Thank you.
0: We'll talk to everybody on Monday.

0: know if you've ever been in a point in your life when you can look back and just say, without God, I don't know where I would be. Like you were in the middle of something crazy, like one foot in the grave, and he stepped in and pulled you out. And the only thing that you can do is look back and praise God for it. That's what my new song, Holy, is all about. It's about just looking at God and understanding how much he's done for you and knowing that the only thing that you can do is give him the highest praise. That's how I feel when I hear this song. That's how I felt when I wrote this song. And I pray that that's how you feel when you hear it as well.
1: Helping you find joy. 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

Man, that song is so good. Are we allowed to have new favorites? That's definitely one of them. Brand new from Brandon Lake. Ink in the pen of the hand of the author. How good is that? How are you tonight? I'm Michelle. It is great to be with you. Happy Friday. Woo, woo. Excited. I got to drive to the stage today because my computer decided to break. I think it's pretty old. I don't know. But anyway, it was one of those days that took me like way too long to get here. But I love working in the studio because it's so soundproof. You don't hear my grandkids and the goose and the chickens and the horse and everything else going on in the background. So nice to be with you tonight. Looking forward to sharing the evening together. Here's Mercy.

testimony, right? So good, Tarian, with that good reminder. Just share your story, share kindness, listen to people, you know, love them well. Who knows, it might happen at a restaurant or at the grocery store or while you're getting gas, but look for opportunities just to make deposits of love into people's lives. We get to represent our dad well, right? Here's music from Torrin Wells. I love this one.

0: Summer has a soundtrack. Flip-flops down the hallway. Splashes and laughter in the pool. And the sizzling sound of hot dogs burning, blackening on the grill. It's the season of windows down, music up, and watching sunsets enjoyed in the backyard. It's the season of long days that somehow feel too short. And even when the traffic has you backed up or the rain decides to interrupt your well-laid plans, there's still joy to be found. We'll be right here with you. Windows down, music up, singing every word. Helping you find joy all summer long. 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
7: This is Max Licato. On the unforgettable day when Patmos became paradise, the Apostle John saw what you and I will see. He saw one who sits on the throne. Around the throne, there were 24 other thrones with 24 elders sitting on them. The number 24 probably represents the 12 Hebrew tribes and the 12 apostles, the old Israel and the new covenant. The elders represent us. And what they do is what we will do. They put their crowns down before the throne and say, "You are worthy, our Lord and God, to receive glory and honor and power, because you made all things." I cannot wait to see you there. One glance into the eyes of the King and you will know that heaven has only one head worthy of a crown, and it's not yours and it's not mine. This is Max Licato.

I'm Michelle. I don't know about you, but I am hearing about so many people walking in hard places right now. And I just want to remind you that you don't have to go it alone. I love the fact that there's always a friend here at the Joy FM ready to pray with you. Don't hesitate to call us. 877-800-PRAY. 877-800-7729. We know there's power in prayer.

do it. Let's take him at his word. I love that. Cody Carnes on the Joy FM. Congratulations to the class of 2026. I think oftentimes everyone expects you to know what you're doing next. Don't feel that pressure. You know, is that the question everybody asks at your graduation? But there are a couple things that I would recommend. Take time. Listen for the Lord's plan. I love Youth with a Mission, YWAM. You can go to YWAM.org. There are schools all over, discipleship training schools, DTSs, that are about 6 months long, and they are all over the world. You know, and some specialize if you're a photographer or if you love outdoor hiking or if you're in arts and dance. They have certain specialties in some of these schools. And I have had the honor of going to the Brisbane, Australia base to teach at a YWAM DTS now 6 times. That's a long flight to Australia. But I love being with young people from different nations. I feel like the school is pregnant with destiny and calling. And there's something about taking that time to be still and listen. The first 3 months are really focused on who you are in Christ and the Father heart of God and all of those things. And then the next 3 months are outreach. And I know that JR did his DTS. My daughter, Alicia, Krispy Kreme's wife, did her DTS in Ireland, which was life-changing for her. And so you can check that out. That's just one option, but I think it's really a healthy, beautiful option. There are lots of things that you can do. You don't have to just jump right into the next. Take time. Ask the Lord. You know, this is the destiny and calling in your life. So I love that. Take time to listen.

0: 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What a great song. Well, there's lots going on as we step into summer, concerts and events. 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My sister-in-law has been helping out at their vacation Bible school at their church, Treeside. They had 1,000 kids this week. How beautiful is that? And I know we've got youth camps coming up. There's a lot of great things going on. 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